0: In all circumstances, irrespective of the outcome of those negotiations, Canada will do whatever it takes to build our strength at home and to support Canadian families, workers, our farmers, our businesses.
1: A man has died and another has suffered potentially life-threatening injuries after a crash at a coal mine in Queensland's Bowen Basin. It's believed a vehicle was struck by a large mining truck early this morning. One man died at the scene. BMA said...
0: In all circumstances, irrespective of the outcome of those negotiations, Canada will do whatever it takes to build our strength at home and to support Canadian families, workers, our farmers, our businesses.
1: A man has died and another has suffered potentially life-threatening injuries after a crash at a coal mine in Queensland's Bowen Basin.

0: depression is being explored by researchers. Shannon Kirkwood has more.
1: The disorder affects up to 332 million people globally. A study by Chinese researchers looked into the effects of a high-fat diet, or HFD, on the brain. Their findings identified prolonged exposure to HFD, 10 weeks or more, induced depression-like behaviours in mice. They've singled out an omega-6 fatty acid as a key molecule which links a high-fat diet to brain inflammation. The researchers say treatment with the common anti-inflammatory drug aspirin may block inflammatory pathways activated by the consumption of HFD, decreasing diet-related depression-like behaviours in mice. The impact on humans is yet to be determined.
0: Ambulance Victoria has highlighted its gratitude towards paramedics who are leading the nation in cardiac arrest survival. Thank a Paramedic Day is underway, with Australians celebrating the work of the nation's first responders. Director of Paramedicine, Ambulance Victoria, Ben Meadley, told National Radio News community attitudes towards paramedics remain positive and this should stick beyond today.
2: We almost entirely see fantastic welcoming attitudes from people when paramedics arrive to help. Look, occasionally that's not the case, but what we ask is that, remember, paramedics are there to help. That's their primary purpose of their vocation, and anything that the community can do to enable that, most welcome.
0: Turning to sport, Collingwood coach Craig McRae has slammed Adelaide supporters who booed Pies player Isaac Quaynor last night. Quaynor was the target of a homophobic slur last year, for which Crows player Isaac Rankin was suspended for 4 games. Sections of the crowd at the Adelaide Oval booed Quaynor last night as Collingwood defeated Adelaide by 34 points. McRae says he doesn't understand why.
3: I teach my children that we don't boo. We show respect to all people. It's a fascinating narrative around why they would boo him. My understanding was a victim of a homophobic slur, and he's getting booed for that. It's a fascinating world we live in.
0: Crows coach Matthew Nix says the booing was not ideal.
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8: Good morning, and weather for Goulburn and the Southern Tablelands for today. A front is bringing blustery winds, showers, small hail and highland snow to Tasmania, Victoria and southern New South Wales, and brisk winds and showers to South Australia. Showers for the far northeast tropics in the moist onshore winds are coming as well. A strong ridge of high pressure is maintaining dry and settled conditions elsewhere. For Goulburn and the Southern Tablelands for today, partly cloudy conditions expected around 6 p.m. tonight, with wind gusts up to 34 kilometres an hour. And currently in the city, it's on 5 degrees as we head for a top today of 9. 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

0: Melbourne's Ram FM with Peter Allen there, and I still call Australia home. We all do. Okay, it's coming up to 22 minutes past 10. We'll have a quick break right now and be right back with more music.
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0: Goblin's Ram FM with Blondie, and one way or another, I'm going to get you. It's coming up to 18 minutes to 11. We have the latest in news coming in at 11. Right now we have a quick break coming up and then more music.
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Melbourne's Ram FM with Johnny Farnham, and that's called One from a long time ago. It's Brewer and Chifley, and this is called One Toke Over the Line.

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1: Hello, I'm Laura Devoy. The Federal Trade Minister says Australia has never done more trade with the United States. The US this morning slapped a 12.5% tariff on dozens of countries, including Australia, which Washington says are not strict enough on goods produced with slave labour. The tariff will come into effect this afternoon. Don Farrell says the tariff is unjustified because Australia takes modern slavery seriously and has a free trade agreement with the US.
2: Australian exports to the United States have increased, and we are now exporting 67% more product into the United States than before the so-called Liberation Day. But we continue to maintain that these tariffs are unjustified.
1: The South Australian Premier says a major upgrade to Adelaide's Osborne Naval Shipyard will change the state's economy. The federal government today announced $4.6 million in funding, which is in addition to the $3.9 billion announced in February. The shipyard will be used to construct five nuclear-powered submarines as part of AUKUS. Peter Malinauskas says it will bring benefits for decades to come.
3: People being born today in South Australia will have the opportunity to have some of the most advanced technical skills that you could possibly comprehend to set them up for life or future jobs. And then their children will get the same opportunities.
1: Queensland has reported its first suspected case of the deadly avian influenza. Shannon Kirkwood reports.
4: The Queensland government says samples taken from a deceased petrel returned a suspected positive result for H5 bird flu. The bird was found washed up on Moreton Island. It's now undergoing further testing at the CSIRO's Australian Centre for Disease Preparedness. The Department of Primary Industries says there have been no detections in native birds or poultry, nor evidence of large-scale deaths in any animals in Queensland.
1: First suspected case of the deadly avian influenza. Shannon Kirkwood reports.
4: The Queensland government says samples taken from a deceased petrel returned a suspected positive result for H5 bird flu. The bird was found washed up on Moreton Island. It's now undergoing further testing at the CSIRO's Australian Centre for Disease Preparedness.

0: The Australian share market dropped 0.65% in early trade today after oil prices rose significantly yesterday. Brent crude surpassed US$100 a barrel for the first time since May. It comes after the Houthis imposed a maritime blockade on Saudi Arabia, affecting an important shipping route, and amid the ongoing conflict between the US and Iran, affecting the Strait of Hormuz. Meantime, the United States has started another wave of strikes against Iranian military targets. It's the 13th consecutive night of strikes, which the US Central Command says aims to hold Iran accountable and diminish threats from the Islamic Revolutionary Guard Corps to commercial shipping. Scientists in France say bird songs are composed of just 8 fundamental types of sound. The team analysed around 116,000 songs from more than 3,000 bird species. It found the environment influenced how birds composed their songs, with different acoustic building blocks found in different regions. The scientists say bird songs all around the world are made up of 3 types of trill, 3 types of whistle, chaotic notes, and harmonies. Turning to sport, in cycling, Richard Carapaz has won stage 18 of the Tour de France. Tadej Pogacar still has the overall leader's yellow jersey. He's 4.5 minutes ahead of Remco Evenepoel. Jai Hindley is the best placed Australian. He's in 18th overall. And Ashley Klein will become the most capped NRL referee when he officiates his 444th match tonight.
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4: Good morning and weather-wise for Goulburn and the Southern Tablelands for the rest of today. Partly cloudy with winds west 15 to 25 kilometres an hour. The humidity 72%. Wind I just told you about. No rain since 9 o'clock this morning, and the barometric pressure 1,027.9 hectopascals. Currently in the city, it's on 7 degrees, although it feels like 1, according to the Weather Bureau. That's the latest FM radio news. We'll have more news at 12 o'clock with Mal Ritchie. In the meantime, let's get back into the music. This is Gina G.

Melbourne's Ram FM with Gina G and Ooh Ah, Just a Little Bit. It's 8 minutes past 11. Here's G. Wayne Thomas and Open Up Your Heart.

0: Goblins Ram FM with Tom T. Hall and Pamela Brown. It's 20 past 11. We're going to have a quick break right now and be right back with more music.
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And remember me, I'm the one who loves you. 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

0: Melbourne's Ram FM with Mariska Verez, and that's Painted Black. It's right on 20 minutes to 12. We have the latest in news coming in at 12, and after that, Mal Ritchie will be in with his Friday afternoon program. But right now, we're going to have a quick break. Let's try the other break.
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Paul Anka and Diana. Okay, it's 11:45 and right now, Mull of Kintyre, Paul McCartney and Wings.

Yeah, Goulburn's Ram FM. It's coming up to 6 minutes to 12 o'clock. That's it from me this morning. I'd like to thank you for listening. I'll be back again tomorrow morning with What Are You Wearing here on Goulburn's Ram FM from 9 o'clock till 11. And then after that, of course, Brian Ennett will be in with his country music show. In the meantime, please take care, and I'll catch you tomorrow morning. Coming up after 12, Mal Ritchie.

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2: National Radio News.
3: Hello, I'm Laura Devoy. Australia will continue to diversify its trade relationships after the US announced a 12.5% tariff on Australian goods. Washington last month threatened tariffs on dozens of countries it says are not strict enough on goods produced with slave labour. The tariff will come into effect this afternoon. Australia and the US have a free trade agreement, and Australia does not impose restrictions on American imports. Trade Minister Don Farrell says the government will continue to look for other export markets.
4: Last year, Australian trade reached a record figure, $1.32 trillion. Never in the history of Australia have we done so much trade, and this government, the Albanese government's attempt to diversify our trade relationship will continue.
3: Tests are underway on a suspected bird flu case in Queensland. Samples from a deceased petrel found on Moreton Island are undergoing further testing. If confirmed, it would be Australia's 18th H5 bird flu case and the first recorded in Queensland. Anyone who sees a sick or dead bird is urged to report it to the Emergency Animal Disease Hotline on 1800 675 888. The Australian Signals Directorate says a group of Russian state-supported cyber actors has been targeting and compromising various governments and commercial organisations for at least a year. The group is known as Laundry Bear and appears to be targeting users of the email platform Zimbra Collaboration Suite. The ASD says the group is almost certainly working to gather sensitive information for the Russian Federation, with actors primarily focusing on the covert acquisition of email data. Users of Zimbra are being encouraged to enable multi-factor authentication and apply the latest security updates. Police in Queensland have identified eight women whose faces were allegedly superimposed onto posters which depicted women performing explicit sexual acts. A 52-year-old man has been arrested and charged with 43 offences, including stalking and weapons offences. It's alleged the posters were displayed in public locations and the victims were wrongly identified as sex workers. Detective Acting Inspector Tim Martin says there may be other victims police have not identified.
5: Certainly making an appeal to members of the community out there that if they are aware of any further material such as this, please come forward. Crime Stoppers, local police station, or contact police in any method that you prefer. But yeah, we're not ruling out that there may be more victims given the...
3: including stalking and weapons offences. It's alleged the posters were displayed in public locations and the victims were wrongly identified as sex workers. Detective Acting Inspector Tim Martin says there may be other victims police have not identified.
5: Certainly making an appeal to members of the community out there that if they are aware of any further material such as this, please come forward.

0: has touched down. The plane left Toulouse in France yesterday afternoon and landed in Melbourne this morning after about 19 hours in the air. The aircraft is expected to be delivered in April next year. And from bush tucker gardens to nest boxes and planting for threatened species, students around the nation are outdoors in nature today, marking Schools Tree Day. Organisers say schools participating in the campaign are making positive and lasting environmental change. Turning to sport, in water polo, Australia's men's team is through to the semi-finals of the World Cup. The Aussie Sharks defeated Spain 23-21 in Sydney last night. They'll face Hungary in the semis tomorrow. Meantime, Australia's women's team will face the USA in their semi-final later today. And King Charles III has officially opened the Commonwealth Games. Numerous Australians will be in action this afternoon and tonight in lawn bowls, gymnastics, swimming, boxing and powerlifting.
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3: Well, before we go any further, we better thank Michael way up there in Queensland, up in the sunny Queensland there. And, yeah, big thanks, Michael, for a great show this morning, mate, if you're listening. If you're not listening, you won't hear this, of course. But anyway, big thanks to Michael, as I say, broadcasting from Queensland this morning. All right, the weather here in Goulburn, well, currently it is 9 degrees. No, I tell you, it's not going to tell us that... Yeah, it is 9 degrees. The feel-like temperature is not up, so it feels like it's a 9 degrees, and that's the temperature. Now, the forecast for the rest of the day, it's very interesting, I find this. The rain, they give a chance of what rain there is. 95%, very high chance of no rain. That's the way it puts. Anyway, there it is. Anyway, the forecast for the rest of the day, we've got a sunny day for the rest of the day after our morning frost. Winds will be from the west 15 to 25 kilometres per hour. There is no fire danger. A fire danger rating, I should say. Days ahead, looking ahead to the weekend tomorrow. Well, tomorrow partly cloudy, 12 degrees, no rain again. 1 degree tomorrow night. Sunday, we expect a partly cloudy day again and 12 degrees and no rain. In fact, that's the same right through up to and including up till Thursday. And Thursday, we have a sunny day up to then. It's partly cloudy every day. There is the news. There is the weather.
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Yes, good afternoon and welcome to Ram FM at 103.3. My name's Mel Ritchie. Here until, well, actually here to 4 o'clock, but only 2 o'clock with Songs of Yesteryear, which is easy listening sort of thing, Frank Sinatra, Dean Martin, all that. And 2 o'clock we'll switch over to Friday All Sorts, which means anything from Pavarotti to Slim Dusty. And a big thanks to Pam, because we've got a listener's choice today. Thank you, Pam, for that, and hello to Harley as well. And we'll get your selection of music off in a minute or two, and a great selection of music as usual. You always do it, Pam. A great selection, as I say, and we'll get underway in a moment. But what else will be happening today? Well, at the episode of Yes What, we'll have to interrupt the listener's choice at 12:20 as we normally do for our episode of Yes What to see what the boys at St Pim's are doing with Dr Pim at St Percy's there and Green Bottle and Stanford. What they're what kind of mischief they got up to today? Well, it's not mischief, it's rather more like chaos, I think. Anyway, and then after the we've finished listener's choice, which will probably be about somewhere after 1 o'clock, we'll have our today's sing-along medley with Dangus. Today's Cole Millington I put in today, so we'll play that after that. Apart from that, if you have a request, anything after, give a request anytime you like, and I'll play it as soon as we finish listener's choice, or if it's any other genre, I'll play it after 2 o'clock. Number to ring is 4822 1103 4822 1103, and we're going to get underway with John Denver and his song, followed by Mary Duff with Just Loving You.

0: Yeah, just loving you there with Mary Duff, and John Denver brought us any song. Listener's choice. All right, Ram FM, it is 16 minutes past 12.
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0: All right, as I said, coming up at about 20 past 12, I got today's episode of Yes What? That's St Pim's. Dr. Pym, I should say, at St. Percy's School and the Green Bottle and Stanford and all the rest of the mad crew there creating chaos. They'll be here about 20 past 12. So until I get to school, I'll just have a little bit of piano from Winifred Atwell with the Cross Hands Boogie.

Well, maybe the boys aren't coming to school today. Maybe it's a day off. It's a student free day or something like that. I don't know, but they're not at school yet, so we'll continue on with the listener's choice and with Foster and Allen, If Those Lips Could Only Speak.

0: We'll have that. We'll start that again, Pam. Oh, sorry about that, because yes, what, the boys have just got to school, I think, a couple of minutes ago, so we'll have it. Let them have a go, and then they'll come back to you later with the songs.
1: That and I need us.
2: Well, yes, I should certainly hope that I did.
1: You know a lot more about it than both of us.
2: Yes, I know I do.
1: Good. Will you tell us?
2: Certainly. The Latin for messenger is... Now, wait a minute. I want you to tell me.
1: Why, sir?
2: Well, I won't tell anybody. No, no, I mean, because I want to find out if you know, that's why.
1: But he doesn't know, sir.
2: No, I know he doesn't.
1: Well, what'd you ask him for?
2: Well, I thought that... Bottomy!
3: Yeah?
2: You're on the verge of getting the stick, my boy.
3: I?
2: You're the one who's wasting our time, not Stanford.
4: Yes, sir.
2: Well, what do you want?
4: Nothing, sir. I thought you wanted me.
2: Ah, well, I don't. I said Bottomy was wasting our time and not you.
4: I wasn't wasting time, sir.
2: All right. Well, no, that's just what I said.
4: When, sir?
2: When the... Stanford, would you be good enough to pay attention and stop talking like a nanny goat?
4: But, sir, I was only...
2: Keep quiet. You're just wasting our time.
1: There you are. What did I tell you?
2: Now, what's the use?
1: Well, that's how it looks to me. I was just explaining to you.
2: Look, I'll give you boys your last opportunity to settle down and behave yourselves. Either we do this Latin now in a sane and systematic way, or else we'll stay in after school and do it.
4: Yes, sir, we'll do it now.
2: Well, you've got your chance. What's it going to be? Now or after school?
3: Well, not after school, sir, now.
2: Right, well, let's do it now. Bottomy, do you know the Latin for messenger?
4: Messenger? Oh, strike.
2: Well, go on. I've told you this before.
4: Yeah, I've got it on the tip of my tongue, too.
2: Well, come on, get it off the tip of your tongue.
4: Nucleus.
2: What? Nucleus?
4: Euclid.
2: Euclid?
4: Sure, Mr. Euclid.
2: Well, wait a minute.
4: That's right, sir. Mr. Euclid.
2: Oh, is it? Well, it's not right.
4: Is it close?
2: Close? No, it's not even close.
4: Ah.
2: Yes, how? Look, I've told you before, it wasn't a man's name. It's not Mr. anything.
4: Wasn't Euclid a man, sir?
2: Euclid? Yes, Euclid was a man, certainly.
1: Well, you'd have to call him Mr.
2: Mr.?
1: Well, you couldn't go up and say, how are you, Euclid?
2: Yes, you could. No, how are you, Uke? No, of course you couldn't.
4: My father's got a Uke, sir.
2: Has he?
4: Yeah, and he can play three different tunes.
2: Three different tunes?
4: Yeah, on his Uke.
2: Stanford, look, I don't care what your father has got.
4: Well, he can have a Uke if he wants to, sir.
2: All right, I didn't say he couldn't.
1: Well, my father can play the banjo.
2: Can he?
1: Sure, and that's better than a Uke.
4: No, it's not.
1: I said it started to play.
4: Yeah, but my father can play three different tunes.
1: Well, so come on, he can play hundreds.
4: All right.
2: Listen, would you boys be good enough to leave your private discussions and arguments until after you leave this classroom? I don't want to listen to what musical instruments your fathers can play. This happens to be a Latin lesson and not a musical festival.
1: Yes.
2: Right, we'll see if we can keep our minds on our work for a change. And Bottomy.
3: Yeah?
2: The Latin for messenger is not Euclid, and certainly not Mr. Euclid. Actually, you were closer with your first guess.
1: A guess, Strike? Yes. I like that.
2: Yes, it was a guess. And what did you say the first time?
1: Nucleus.
2: Yes, nucleus. Well, it's not nucleus, but it's close.
1: Close?
2: Yes.
1: Oh, Mr. Close.
2: Yes. Now, Mr. Close was the messenger who brought this message to Caesar. No! Wait a minute. No. What am I talking about? It's not Mr. Close at all.
4: No, I didn't think so, sir.
2: No.
4: Because he brings the army.
2: Who does?
4: Mr. Close.
2: Oh, I see. What?
4: Well, he's our butcher and he wasn't alive at this
2: listen,
4: time.
2: Listen, serves you right, Stanford. If you're going to persist with this attitude of purposely misunderstanding me, you must be prepared to take the consequences.
4: Strike, I couldn't help it, sir.
2: Couldn't help it?
1: Sure, he's been like that for years.
2: Has he?
1: Yeah, he can't help it.
2: No, Bottomy, when I want you to pass any remarks, I'll tell you. But until I do, just keep quiet. And just look at the time, will you? Just look at it. More than half the lesson gone and not one atom of work have we done.
1: No, sir.
2: Now, well, for goodness sake, let's do some.
1: Oh, a green bottle's not here yet.
2: Isn't he?
1: No, I haven't seen him anywhere.
2: All right. Well, I can see that for myself. And what's more, it makes me very pleased.
4: What, sir?
2: Yes, pleased. We've got a much better chance of doing this work if he's not here. Now, listen to what I have to say. The Latin for messenger is not nucleus, but nuntius.
4: Perhaps he's not coming, sir.
2: No. Not coming?
4: No, sir.
2: Yeah, don't be idiotic. He's already there. It's in the present tense.
1: Sure.
2: Well, what's the matter with you?
1: With me? Nothing. Oh, I thought you were having a dizzy spell.
2: Oh, I see. Well, what?
1: Well, he's not here.
2: All right, I didn't say he was. He's there.
1: There?
2: Yes, the messenger is reading the letter to Caesar. He must be there.
1: Oh, Green Bottle.
2: Yeah. No.
1: But you just said he was there.
2: Who, Green Bottle?
1: Yeah.
2: I didn't say anything of the kind. I wasn't talking about Green Bottle, you fathead.
4: Yes, you were, sir.
2: What?
1: You said you would be pleased if he wasn't here.
4: Yes, sir.
2: Well, so I am. But Green Bottle is not the messenger.
1: That's why he's late.
4: He often has to run messages.
2: Look, can you boys think of any other ridiculous statements that might prevent us from doing our work?
3: Why, that hurts, mate.
2: Stop that talking before I lose my temper with a whole lot of you.
1: There he is now, sir.
2: How is he?
4: Come in.
2: Yes, come in. Now, Bottomy, look, you mind your own business.
1: The green bottle's at the door, sir.
2: All right, but I don't care about that.
4: Come in.
2: Yes, come in. Now, Bottomy, look, bend over. That might teach you that you've got to do as you're told. You're just behaving like an orangutan.
4: It's not Green Bottle, it's Mr. Snoodles, sir.
2: Mr. Snoodles?
5: Hello.
1: Good morning, Mr. Snoodles.
5: Hello.
2: Good morning.
1: Good morning, sir.
2: Good morning, boys.
5: Hello.
2: How are you?
1: Good morning,
2: now, quiet. Mr. Snoodles. Look, stop that ridiculous nonsense immediately. How long do you think I want to put up with that sort of thing? And what do you want, Mr. Sanchu? What do you want, Mr. Snoodles?
5: Well, I am the bringer of tidings.
2: Yes, well, we've got more than we want now, so there's no need for you to bring in... No, you what?
5: I am the bringer of tidings.
1: Well, my. Fancy that.
2: Bottomy, look, if you want the stick again, you're going the right way to get it.
4: Ah.
2: And what did you say, Mr. Snoodles? You're the bringer of tidings.
5: Yes.
4: What are tidings, sir?
2: Well, what are tidings?
4: Yes, sir.
1: You know those things huntsmen wear around their necks?
2: The things that huntsmen wear around their necks?
1: Yeah.
2: Well, what about them?
1: They're tie things.
2: Are they?
1: Sure.
2: What? Look, nobody said anything about tie things. We said tidings.
1: Oh.
2: And at all events, the things that huntsmen wear are not tie things. It's either a cravat or a scarf.
1: Yeah. Huh? Yeah. Or a scarf?
2: Yes, a scarf.
1: You're thinking of when a cow has a little one.
2: Cow has a little one?
1: Yeah, that's a scarf.
2: Oh, of course, that's a scarf.
1: Sure, I wouldn't use that.
2: Bottomy!
1: Yeah?
2: You don't know just how close you are to suffering some permanent physical injury.
1: Oh, strong, sir.
2: And don't you say any more about it or you'll be closer still. I've never heard such rubbish in my life.
4: Well, what are they, sir?
2: What are what?
4: Tidings.
2: Tidings?
4: Yes, sir.
2: Well, they're a small type of fish that come in with the tide.
4: Oh,
2: Stanford!
4: Yes, sir?
2: Mind your own business.
4: But I only wanted to know what tidings
2: were.
4: Well,
2: I don't care what you wanted to know. Keep quiet. This place is getting like a madhouse.
5: Well, I have to report as follows.
2: And I'd be very pleased if you'd keep quiet, too.
5: Yes, sir.
2: Here's a lovely state of affairs. I was determined that we should do some work today, and look what's happened. I've met with opposition from the moment I came into this classroom. Mr. Snoodles has now decided to come in and annoy us. And Greenbottle is so late that if he doesn't hurry up, he won't be here in time for the final good morning, boys.
1: Good morning, sir.
2: Good morning, boys.
5: Hello.
2: How are you?
1: Good morning, Mr. Snoodles.
2: I've told you about that once already today, and I won't tell you again. Now, Mr. Snoodles.
5: Yes?
2: Get out of this classroom immediately.
5: But I haven't as yet delivered my tidings.
2: Well, I don't care about that. Get out and come and see me afterwards.
5: Yes.
2: And look, if you see Greenbottle out there, tell him to come inside immediately.
5: But I won't see him out there.
2: No, well, I know that as well as you do, but you what?
5: I won't see Greenbottle out there.
2: Won't you?
5: No, not again today.
2: No, well, what are you talking about, not again today?
5: No.
2: Have you seen him out there at all today?
5: Yes.
2: You have? Well, where is he? What's the matter with him? Why doesn't he come inside?
5: He's gone.
2: Gone?
5: Yes. And I said I'd give you the message.
2: Did you?
5: They were the tidings I was bringing.
2: Now, wait a minute. Do you mean to say that Greenbottle came here, gave you a message, and then left?
5: Yes.
2: Why didn't he see me?
5: He seemed in a hurry.
2: In a hurry? Well, it's the first time that he's ever been in a hurry in his life.
5: Yes.
2: Well, what's the message? Why isn't he coming to school?
5: I understand that he is helping his father with an invention.
2: An invention?
5: Yes. It appears that his father has invented a square wheel.
2: Oh, I see.
1: A square wheel? Break it down.
2: Bottomy, look, just attend to your own affairs.
1: That strike, you couldn't have a square wheel.
2: All right. Well, I know that as well as you do, but apparently Greenbottle's father thinks that you can.
5: Yes. And he pointed out the merits of it.
2: The merits of a square wheel?
5: Yes. It appears that when a square wheel revolves, it would only touch the ground at the corners.
2: Yes, I suppose it would.
5: But with a circular wheel, the tire touches the ground all the way round.
2: Yes, of course, all the way round, yes.
5: Well, by only touching the ground four times, you save the wear and tear on the tires.
2: Oh, I see. What?
1: That's just right out.
2: That's just utterly ridiculous.
5: Master Greenbottle is going to tell you all about it tomorrow.
2: Oh, he is he?
5: Yes. They're floating a company.
2: Floating a company?
5: Yes. Square Wheel Company.
2: What? Oh. Well, if he thinks he's going to waste the whole of next lesson telling us about his Square Wheel Company, he's wrong. the Square Wheel Company.
5: I've 14 shares already.
2: Well, serves you right.
5: Yes.
2: And now, look, get out of this classroom because we want to get on with our work.
5: Yes.
2: And do you boys realize what the time is?
1: Sure, it's recess time.
2: Is it?
1: Yes, sir.
2: Well, good morning, boys.
1: Good morning, sir.
2: Good morning, boys. Shut up.

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1: Good morning, boys.
2: Well, as I said, a bit of chaos. Well, not a bit, a lot of chaos there. And Mrs. Noodles letting know that Green Bottlestad invented a square wheel. Yeah, it's not married like this. Only touches on the corners. Anyway, we'll find out about next week. Maybe you'll come along and explain a little bit more for us next week. All right, listener's choice. Back to listener's choice, and we start off with if those lips could only speak with Forrest and Ellen, and the boys arrived at school, so we'll had to cut it off. So what we'll do, we'll go back and start again. If those lips could only speak with Forrest and Ellen, and Whispering Hope with Joe Stafford, Gordon McRae.

0: Yeah, Wish Me Hope there with Joe Stafford and Gordon McRae, and Foster and Allen brought us If Those Lips Could Only Speak. 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

Yeah, the Shepherd's Farewell there with Wayne Horsburgh. And before that, Do You Know You Are My Sunshine with Johnny Loughrey and Isla Grant and B.J. Murray. He brought us If I Should Fall Behind. Room FM 103.3, it's 7 minutes to 1 o'clock. Let's continue on with the music. And once again, Pam, thanks very much for your contribution today, participation in Listener's Choice and a great lot of music. And coming up is a track. You asked for Waltz Across Texas with Slim Whitman. I can't find it. I haven't got it. I can't find where he may have recorded it. So it must be somewhere if you've heard it. But I haven't got it and I couldn't find it. So I've substituted, if you don't mind, Sammy Smith with her version of Waltz Across Texas.

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1: National Radio News.
2: Hello, I'm Shannon Kirkwood. The federal opposition says it will support the government in campaigning against new US tariffs. Washington has confirmed a 12.5% tariff on some Australian products entering the US. Last month, Australia was one of dozens of nations identified by the Trump administration as not being strict enough on goods produced with slave labour. Opposition leader Angus Taylor says he doesn't believe this is the right decision.
3: They are a great friend and they shouldn't impose taxes on our exports to the United States. They shouldn't be doing that. We're dead against it. And we'll work with the government and others to do everything we can to roll that back. It shouldn't be happening.
2: Meantime, the Canadian Prime Minister Mark Carney is preparing for talks with the US in response to its latest tariffs. The Trump administration is imposing new 50% tariffs on some $20 billion of Canadian imports, citing what it calls unequal treatment of US cars, dairy and alcohol by Canada.
4: Everything's on the table if there's no agreement, depending on the outcome of the negotiations, yes.
2: Victoria Police have been questioned about data collection on anti-Semitic incidents. Crime Counterterrorism Investigation Services Victoria Police Assistant Commissioner Martin O'Brien has appeared at the Royal Commission into Anti-Semitism and Social Cohesion today. He has been questioned about why no incident fact sheet was recorded in a report when a synagogue congregation was allegedly abused by a caller last year. Among the caller's accusations, the Jewish community were genocidal. Another similar case has also been highlighted as not having had an IFS created. Assistant Commissioner O'Brien says there are times when the incident fact sheets are not created at the time of the event, and he couldn't be sure if this was the case with the incidents referenced.
5: Really difficult for me to say, noting that this has been an executive summary that's been done at a point in time, and I'm not sure how that's been put together, but drawn from another source.
2: Operations at a mine in Queensland's Bowen Basin are suspended following a fatal accident. Queensland Ambulance Service says a worker died at the Peak Downs coal site this morning, while another suffered potentially life-threatening injuries. Regional Queensland community is gathering this evening to honour Yana Armstrong. Scarlett Coppola has the details.
6: Shine a light for Yana is the message to attendees at the vigils being held in the Toowoomba region. The body of the 30-year-old support worker and mother was found northeast of Toowoomba earlier this month. Her former partner has been charged with the domestic violence offence of murder. Hundreds of people are expected to attend the two vigils tonight. Organisers say they want everyone standing together, speaking Yana's name, recognising she is a victim of domestic violence and show that her life matters. If this story has raised concerns, you can call the 24-hour National Sexual Assault Family and Domestic Violence Counselling Line 1-800-RESPECT on 1-800-737-732.
2: And a surge in outages on Microsoft Teams has prompted an investigation by the tech giant. Users in the Asia-Pacific region appear to be mostly affected.
6: Name, recognising she is a victim of domestic violence and show that her life matters. If this story has raised concerns, you can call the 24-hour National Sexual Assault Family and Domestic Violence Counselling Line 1-800-RESPECT on 1-800-737-732.
2: And a surge in

0: has claimed her fifth women's K1 title in Oklahoma at the ICF Canoe Slalom World Championships. Fox was unable to defend her 2023 K1 World Championship title in Australia last year due to kidney surgery. She put down a flawless run today to take out the women's K1 final on the LA 2028 Olympic course.
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3: Well, the weather currently gets 8.7 degrees to be precise, feels like 1.6. And we're trying to get to that 9 degrees maximum, but we'll see how we go. 1 degree overnight, by the way. And the forecast for the rest of the day here in Goulburn, mostly sunny. Winds from the west 15 to 25 kilometres per hour, and there is no fire danger rating. The weekend, got things planned for the weekend? Well, yeah, it's not too bad, I suppose. A bit cool. Partly cloudy tomorrow and 12 degrees. Sunday, partly cloudy also and 12 degrees. Same again on Monday. And there's no rain forecast, so it might be cold, but it looks like it's going to be fine. 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

0: Yeah, meet her someday there with Isla Grant. Wayne Horsford brought us Lover's Carousel. Part of Me Will Always Be in Love with You, Foster and Allen. And Martin Byrne kicked off four in a row there with Waltz Around the Kitchen. 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

Yes, the Far Side Banks of Jordan there with Owen Mack. And before that, ABBA brought us I Have a Dream, which completes Lester's Choice for today. 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Now, if you want to participate in Lester's Choice, all you have to do is give me a list of 15 songs, 15 artists, and I'll select the songs for you, or some songs, some artists. 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And give me a date you want to hear it. It's always on a Friday, and it always starts at 12 noon, and we play the 15 songs right through like we did today until we finish them. So that's all you have to do. And listener's choice can be any like from, as well, Slim Dusty, Pavarotti, you name it, if you want to hear it. And listener's choice, that's your choice. Alrighty. And once again, Pam, thank you very much. And let's get back to our other music today, songs of yesteryear. And of course, it's medley time because we've finished our listener's choice. So today's medley is by, I think I mentioned earlier on today, from Cole Millington and the crew. And it goes like this. Ready? Get your throats cleared, folks. Ready to go?

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8: Well, before those messages there, we heard our little medley there from Cole Millington and the crew today, and there'll be another medley next week, maybe from Cole Millington, I don't know. I'll work it out during the week, but there will be one. And next week, it'll be after the 1 o'clock news and weather. Right now on Rem FM, it's 70 minutes to 2 o'clock, and if you have a request, you've still got time for this to 2 o'clock for this particular program, 4822 1103, or you can ring up for requests for after 2 o'clock. And after 2 o'clock, as I said earlier on today, if you're a new listener, it is anything you like, from Slim Dusty to Pavarotti to The Seekers, whatever you like, just give me a call. All right, I'm going to continue on till 2 o'clock with Songs of Yesteryear, and here's John McNally with The Bells of St. Mary's.

Now I can see clearly now. That was Johnny Nash. Before that, the Romantic Strings and Orchestra with Put Your Arms Around Me, Honey. Now, a couple of messages here. One is the Goulburn Evening Branch of the Country Women's Association is having a reduce, reuse, renew event. This will be held on Sunday the 2nd of August between 10 a.m. and 2 p.m. at the CWA Rooms at 2 Montagu Street, Goulburn. We have plenty of bargains, like from clothing, household items, books, bric-a-brac, etc. Price starting from $1. Coffee, teas and cakes can also be purchased, and it is a cash-only event. Now, the Goulburn Women's Shed is holding regular coffee catch-ups at the Goulburn Soldiers Club. We welcome all women to come along and meet like-minded women in a friendly, supportive environment, have a chat and see how the Goulburn Women's Shed is progressing. We'll be having a couple of raffles, so bring along your gold coins. From now on, they will be held every second Saturday and every fourth Tuesday of the month to make it easy to remember. So the next date is Tuesday, the 28th of July, next Tuesday. Coffee catch-up, Goulburn Women's Shed at the Goulburn Soldiers Club at 10:30 a.m. All right, here's Sarah Vaughan, the lullaby of Birdland.

0: Minister Don Farrell has described US tariffs as unjustified. The US has imposed a 12.5% tariff on dozens of countries, including Australia, which Washington says are not strict enough on goods produced with slave labour. Minister Farrell says Australia takes modern slavery seriously.
1: We will continue to lobby the United States Trade Representative to remove all tariffs on Australian goods.
0: Environmental activists are calling on Labor to follow through with a commitment to support a global ban on deep sea mining. Scarlett Coppola has the details.
2: Greenpeace says Labor's national conference has agreed today it will lead ambitious international efforts for a global moratorium on deep sea mining in international waters. The commitment's been made ahead of Monday's meeting of the International Seabed Authority Assembly in Jamaica. Greenpeace Australia's Dr. Susie Byers says it's a welcomed commitment and Australia's actions at that meeting will be heavily scrutinised. She says if deep sea mining is allowed to start, it will cause irreversible damage to the ocean and communities, in particular Pacific nations, cultures and economies.
0: Further tests are underway on a suspected bird flu case in Queensland. Samples from a deceased petrel found on Moreton Island are undergoing further testing. If confirmed, it would be Australia's 18th H5 bird flu case and the first recorded in Queensland. Officials say there remains no evidence of large-scale deaths among any animals. Anyone who sees a sick or dead bird is urged to report it to the Emergency Animal Disease Hotline on 1-800-675-888. An Australian contingent is arriving in the United States today to support firefighting efforts in Idaho. Meantime, across the border in Canada, hundreds of wildfires continue to burn in Ontario. And in Europe, more than 10,000 people have been forced to flee their homes on France's Atlantic coast due to a fast-moving wildfire. Paramedics across Australia are being recognised for their crucial work in pre-hospital emergency healthcare on this Thank a Paramedic Day. Director of Paramedicine at Ambulance Victoria, Ben Meadley, explains to National Radio News the significance of the act.
3: What we ask of the community is to recognise that most paramedics are pretty humble, and humility is one of these key attributes we see in paramedics. But if you've got the time and you feel like it, then certainly saying thank you to one of our paramedics as they go about the day is one of these acknowledgements that I'm sure that they would appreciate. It goes a long way.
0: The Sydney studio of renowned artist Brett Whiteley is reopening to the public this weekend after 2 years of renovations. His former wife, Wendy Whiteley, has told AAP she's overwhelmed by the measures to preserve the studio, which included the sealing of paint splatters on the floor. Mr. Whiteley died in 1992. This weekend's exhibition, Brett Whiteley Coming Home, will have a total of 80 artworks on display from his works completed in the 1970s. To sport, Adelaide CEO Tim Silvers has warned supporters against a repeat behaviour of last night's booing, which occurred during the loss to the Magpies. Isaac Quaynor was the target of a homophobic slur last year, for which Crows player Isaac Rankin was suspended for 4 games. Sections of the crowd at the Adelaide Oval booed Quaynor last night. Silvers says that behaviour crossed the line, was inappropriate and not good enough. Meantime on the field, Melbourne and Geelong face off tonight at the MCG while the Dockers and Eagles battle it out in Perth.
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0: Isaac Quaynor was the target of a homophobic slur last year, for which Crows player Isaac Rankin was suspended for 4 games. Sections of the crowd at the Adelaide Oval booed Quaynor last night. Silvers says that behaviour crossed the line, was inappropriate and not good enough. Meantime on the field, Melbourne and Geelong face off tonight at the MCG while the Dockers and Eagles battle it out in Perth.

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1: Well, not a lot of change in the weather. I think it was 8.7 an hour ago. It's now 8.9, so it's getting, well, warmer by number anyway. Still feels like 1.1. Heading for a maximum of 9 degrees during the day and 1 degree overnight. Forecast for the rest of the day here in Goulburn, mostly sunny. Winds from the west, 15 to 25 kilometres per hour. And there is no fire danger rating. Now, the weekend, I don't think much changed there in the last hour. Tomorrow, we can expect a partly cloudy day and 12 degrees. And Sunday, also a partly cloudy day and 12 degrees.
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Friday All Sorts. Anything you like from Chuck Berry, and we're going to kick off with Chuck Berry in a moment. From Chuck Berry to Slim Dusty to Pavarotti to ABBA. Just give me a call, 4802-1103. Right through to 4 o'clock today, or about 10 to 4 thereabouts. And at 4 o'clock today, of course, Rafina will be in to take you through to 6 with her Drive Time program. And she'll be followed at 6 by Kev. He'll come along and give you that 70s program. So stay with us, folks, right here in Ram FM. And if you are a visitor to town, welcome to Goulburn. There's lots of things to see and do here in Goulburn. And when you do have to travel home, please travel safely. All right, as I said, we're going to kick off with Chuck Berry on Ram FM at 8 minutes past 2 in Sweet Little 16.

0: Yes, Hot Diggity and Dog Ziggity there with that Perry Como. Before that, the Delaney All-Stars with the Black Velvet Band and Sweet Little 16 there kicked off the program with Mr. Chuck Berry. Ram FM 103.3. It is, where are we, 18 minutes past two.
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0: All right, well, we just had a little message there from Rodney Vincent about him and Jade Hurley being here in Goulburn at the Workers Club, Goulburn Workers Club, on Sunday the 6th of September, Father's Day, at 2 p.m. for one hell of a show, to quote Rodney Vincent there, and it certainly will be for sure, put those pair together. And we're a lot of rock and roll music, as you said, stories and country music, all that. So I thought we might have a track here from Jade Hurley, an early one from Jade. And one from also from Rodney Vincent, so they're going to be in town, as I say, and not that long away. 6th of September is not far away, folks. The year is going so quick. Anyway, here is Jade Hurley. Clap your hands.
4: Well, clap your hands, clap your hands.

Yes, that whole country hall there with Rodney Vincent, and brings back memories to me as well. And I remember seeing, I think, Slim Dusty or Reg Lindsay back when I was about 4 or 5 years of age in the Kendall School of Arts. That was a while ago, I can tell you. And the School of Arts in those days, I don't think it is so much these days, but certainly back in those days, it's Kendall School of Arts. I saw Slim Dusty there, saw Reg Lindsay there, Chad Morgan there. My brother had his wedding reception there. They were great nights, actually. All the farmers and townspeople were there, but the farmers always come in on the farms and you catch up with people you hadn't seen since the last show. But yeah, they were great times, they really were. All righty, enough of that talk. Let's get on with this. Yarn Rooney and Long May the Wheels Keep Turning.

Yeah, one song left in me there with the Luke Austin. Keane Rooney before that with Long May the Wheels Keep Turning. Here's a couple from down there in Tassie. They've been up here for a long time. Oh, well, they haven't been in Goulburn for a long time, but they've probably been up here before, I would imagine. But anyway, I'm talking about Hank Koopman and Donna Marie, and here they are. They're not down in Tassie, they're down in the Caribbean.

Yeah, Hank Koopman and Donna Marie from down there in Tassie, there, but there with down in the Caribbean. I often wonder, is it the Caribbean or the Caribbean? You hear different pronunciations. I guess both, they're both right. Anyway, here's Smokey with Don't Play Your Rock and Roll. To me.

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Yeah, Lupin's with Rita McNeil. And a cup track coming up from Farmer Dan. And he's got this Irish fella, and he's got lots of songs out about the John Deere tractor and dropping slurry on his cart in the narrow lanes over in Ireland. When all these flash cars are behind him, he's holding them up and dropping slurry behind them. Don't get too close, he says. All right, his real name's Barry Doyle, by the way, Farmer Dan. But anyway, this is Barry Doyle, Farmer Dan, and the song is actually called Farmer Dan.

Yeah, Farmer Dan there with the Farmer Dan, Barry Doyle. All right, track coming up. Freddie Fender had a hit with this a few years ago before The Next Teardrop Falls. But we've got the song, but this is Makaylee from the Papua New Guinea.

Yes, before the next teardrop falls there with Makaeli, as I said, from New Guinea. All right, track coming up, which has been recorded by lots of people, has certainly been played, been recorded in lots of different music. How shall I go? Put together, but anyway, can't think of the word I'm trying to think of. But anyway, it's some with a rock and roll sort of theme, some with a country theme, some with a bit of this and a bit of everything. Anyway, I'm going to play Jambalaya on the Bayou with John Fogerty and the Blue Ridge Rangers. And as a word I was trying to think of, it was arrangement. It's been arranged and many different arrangement with it, slow, fast, rock and roll. And then there's John Fogerty and the Blue Ridge Rangers. And it goes like this.

Yeah, John Fogarty there on the Blue Ridge Rangers. All right, yeah, Ram FM, it's 4 minutes to 3 o'clock. Take us up to the news and weather at 3 o'clock is Glenys Hollis with Cottage in the Country.

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1: Good afternoon, I'm Shannon Kirkwood. The Agriculture Minister says the fact bird flu cases are being detected so early in migratory birds is giving Australia time to continue to prepare. Further tests are underway on a suspected bird flu case in Queensland, a deceased petrel which was found on Moreton Island. Speaking today, Julie Collins details what action is being taken.
2: We've been working with the industry in terms of their resilience, their redundancy, investing in their biosecurity systems and being as strong as they can be, particularly about how this may get into the system and making sure that we are protected as much as we possibly can.
1: UNESCO has opted not to list Australia's Great Barrier Reef as in danger. Scarlett Coppola has the details.
3: The UNESCO World Heritage Committee says the decision recognises ongoing efforts by the Queensland and federal governments to improve reef health and water quality. The Queensland government recently announced a record $330.5 million investment over 5 years, while more than $2 billion has been committed through to 2032 for water quality projects. UNESCO will receive a progress report in 2028, with the next full state of conservation report due by the end of 2029.
1: The federal opposition says the energy minister needs to step up and support Australian manufacturing. Opposition leader Angus Taylor is in Tasmania, where he's visited the Liberty Bell Bay aluminium smelter amid discussions over a power deal to secure the operation's future. Mr. Taylor says Chris Bowen can be part of the solution.
4: He just abandoned ship. Because Australians are paying more electricity for electricity in this country, whether it's households or industry, because of Chris Bowen's failures. We don't want to see another Chris Bowen failure that ends with Bell Bay Aluminium closing. That would be an absolute disaster for this region.
1: The Australian Industry Group says the US tariffs on Australia are disappointing and meritless. The US has imposed a 12.5% tariff on dozens of countries, including Australia, which Washington says are not strict enough on goods produced with slave labour. The federal government says it takes modern slavery seriously and has described the US tariffs as unjustified. The Australian Federal Police has launched another appeal as officers attempt to identify child abuse victims. Sydney childcare worker Hamish Tate is facing hundreds of charges related to the alleged abuse of more than 130 children. The AFP says the identity of at least two children found on a seized electronic device remains unknown. The matter remains before the courts. An analysis of bird songs has found they're composed of just eight fundamental types of sound. The team of French scientists have examined around 116,000 songs from more than 3,000 bird species. They say bird songs all around the world are made up of three types of trill, three types of whistle, chaotic notes, and harmonies. To sport now, the first full day of competition at the Commonwealth Games is about to get underway. Laura Devoy has the details.
5: King Charles III officially opened the Commonwealth Games in Glasgow this morning, but the first event actually got underway yesterday. Kelsey Cottrell and Dawn Heyman took Australia's first win in the lawn bowls before walking in the opening ceremony. A host of sports will begin this evening, including 3x3 and wheelchair basketball, artistic gymnastics, boxing and para powerlifting. In the pool, Lani Pallister will headline the Australian contingent in the heats for the 400-metre freestyle, while the nation's youngest competitor, 14-year-old Mia Hogan, will contest the heats of the S13 100-metre freestyle.
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7: Well, the weather, there's only been a minor alteration in the weather forecast. Currently at the moment, by the way, it's nice and sunny, outside here. Well, it is outside the studio here at the Bolo, but if you get out of that sun, it is still rather cool, that's for sure. Absolutely. But officially, it's 8.5 degrees.
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7: Well, the weather, there's only been a minor alteration in the weather forecast. Currently, at the moment, by the way, it's nice and sunny outside here. Well, it is outside the studio here. At the

0: and 1 degree overnight. The forecast for the rest of the day, though, is mostly sunny, is what we've got at the moment. The wind's from the west at 15 to 25 kilometres per hour, and there is no fire danger rating. Now, I don't think the weekend's changed forecast-wise anyway. Tomorrow, partly cloudy and 12 degrees. Sunday, partly cloudy and 12 degrees. In fact, that's the same forecast right through up to including Wednesday. The only different changes there, it's partly cloudy every day, is the temperature. Monday 15, Tuesday 13, and Wednesday 12. So cool on Wednesday as well.
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0: And to kick off the final hour of Friday, all sorts this... This Friday is Herb Krauss and the Walkin' Shoes, and with a 60s mix. Goes like this.

Yeah, Charlie Lansbury there with Passing Through. He was in Goulburn some years ago. He was supposed to come out, well, actually it was all booked to come out during, and then COVID hit, and that's sorted that out. And I think getting on in a few years now, I think he's still performing, but I don't think he'll travel all the way to Australia again, unfortunately, which is a shame because he's a great entertainer, great singer, and a lovely man to boot. So, but anyway, as I say, he was supposed to be here when COVID hit, and that cancelled, well, not only his concert, but lots and lots of more concerts as well. But anyway, it's a shame. But anyway, fingers crossed he might get to come out here again one day soon, hopefully. Charlie Lansbury. In the meantime, on Ram FM, it's 16 minutes past 3. Here's Simon and Garfunkel, Homeward Bound.

0: 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With each passing generation, a new generation is born. 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Contact John Crooks and his caring staff at RJ Sydney Craig, 4821 2122.
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4: 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Jade Hurley and Roddy Vincent at the Goulburn Workers Club.
5: 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Tells a story, certainly does. Excuse me, and it tells a great story, and I often wonder. Anyway, it's called The Hard-Earned Dollar. It goes like this.

Silent Grant brought us there, the old accordion man. Before that, Big Bad, Leroy Brown there with Jim Croce. And Matt Scullion and Laurie Brinson brought us the hard-earned dollar on Ram FM 103.3, where it's 27 minutes to 4 o'clock. Here's Neil Diamond, Cracklin' Rosie.

0: Yeah, twas only an Irishman's dream there with Barry O'Dowd and the Shamrock Singers. 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
17: A message from the RTA.

All right, if I only had time there with John Rowles. Remember Tony Orlando and Dawn? He would say, has anybody seen my sweet Gypsy Rose? But I don't know, I haven't seen him. Anyway, folks, it's 14 minutes to 4 o'clock, which means it's time for me to say my goodbyes and say thank you for your company this afternoon. As usual, so it's always great to have you on board, and I hope you enjoyed the program. I'll be back again next Thursday at 2 o'clock for Thursday All Sorts, and hopefully you can join me then. So in the meantime, have a great weekend, have a great week. Keep warm. Rafina's just come in and said it's very cold outside. The sun's shining, but that doesn't mean a thing. It's still very cold out there, absolutely. And so I'll go in the cold in a minute, but as I say, keep warm during the week. If it rains, keep dry. And I'll see you next Thursday at 2 o'clock. In the meantime, hope your footy team wins over the weekend. And I'm going to go out with Glen Campbell, Gentle on My Mind. And, of course, Mr. Bygrave is going to show me where the door is. See you later, folks.

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1: Good afternoon, I'm Alyssa Delfs. The first Jewish person to represent the Liberal Party in the House of Representatives from a New South Wales electorate says he's worried about the future of the Jewish community. Liberal MP Julian Lisa appeared in front of the Royal Commission into Anti-Semitism and Social Cohesion today to speak on his lived experience. Mr. Lisa says while Jewish Australians have flourished in all aspects of Australian life, their position has declined.
2: My particular sense of what it means to be an Australian Jew is really that this country is such an amazing place, and it's amazing and unique because it's provided an opportunity for people that they just would not have had in other countries. And that's the thing I'm most sad about in the last few years, that I feel the position of Jewish Australians has really declined, and I worry about the future of the Jewish community and my family in this country.
1: The Therapeutic Goods Administration has issued a warning for several type 2 diabetes and obesity drugs over the potential to cause a rare but severe eye disorder. Australia's peak medicine regulator has pointed to GLP-1 RA medicines like Ozempic, Wegovy and Mounjaro. It says there's no treatment for the eye condition, non-arteritic anterior ischemic optic neuropathy, and it may result in permanent visual impairment. 36 reported cases associated with the drugs have been brought to the attention of the regulator. Patients who have been prescribed the drugs are urged to seek medical attention if they experience sudden or partial loss of vision. A regional Queensland community is gathering this evening to honour Yana Armstrong. Scarlett Coppola has the details.
3: Shine a light for Yana is the message to attendees at the vigils being held in the Toowoomba region. The body of the 30-year-old support worker and mother was found northeast of Toowoomba earlier this month. Her former partner has been charged with the domestic violence offence of murder. Hundreds of people are expected to attend the two vigils tonight. Organisers say they want everyone standing together, speaking Yana's name, recognising she is a victim of domestic violence, and show that her life matters. If this story has raised concerns, you can call the 24-hour National Sexual Assault Family and Domestic Violence Counselling line 1-800-RESPECT on 1-800-737-732.
1: Socceroo Christian Volpato has allegedly tested positive for cocaine after police stopped him speeding twice in Sydney last night. New South Wales police say the 22-year-old, who represented Australia at the World Cup earlier this month, was allegedly clocked driving 50 kilometres an hour over the designated speed limit just after 1 a.m. this morning. He'd also allegedly been stopped for speeding 3 hours earlier at 11 p.m. last night. And frosty mornings are on the cards for much of Australia this weekend, with mostly settled conditions to follow. The southeast is the exception, where showers are continuing for southern parts of South Australia, Victoria and Tasmania, easing toward the evening but remaining cool. The Bureau of Meteorology's Jonathan Howe has the details for the west.
4: And West Australians can expect to see a dry and settled start to the weekend. That's due to a large high-pressure system sitting over the Bight. And with clear skies overnight, many will wake to frost all the way from Western Australia through central parts of the country, even as far north as southern Queensland.
1: And taking a look at sport in AFL, Western Bulldogs coach Luke Beveridge says winning the AFL Premiership through the wild card is a monumental challenge. The Bulldogs sit in eighth ahead of their do-or-die round 20 clash against Richmond tomorrow night, with teams ranked 7-10 playing off in the inaugural wild card round to progress through the finals. They are only 4 points off fourth-placed Brisbane on the congested ladder.
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6: For Goulburn local weather update for this hour, it's partly cloudy, slight chance of a showers in the northwest in the evening, and winds from west 20 to 30 kilometers per hour. Overnight temperature falling between -2 and 2 degrees, with daytime temperature reaching between 10 and 14. Currently it is 7.9 degrees. And that's the Goulburn local weather update for this hour. 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
6: Good afternoon. We're falling between minus 2 and 2 degrees, with daytime temperature reaching between 10 and 14. Currently, it is 7.9 degrees. And that's the Goulburn Local Weather Update for this hour. 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
7: This weather forecast.

0: 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That is Rhythm of the Night with The Barge. 13 minutes past the hour of 4, still driving along highways and byways. Please drive safely. On every fourth Friday of each month, the Goulburn Club hosts the Goulburn Local Live Music Showcase, where any local performers can get on stage and show off their talents. That will be on again tonight at around 7:30 p.m. until 11 p.m. Again, that would be at Market Street in Goulburn, 24th of July. That's tonight. Coming up next, CSI.
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4: Goulburn Evening View Club is a women's organisation working with the Smith family to support the education of Australian children. We meet for dinner on the second Tuesday of the month at 6 p.m. Any lady interested is invited to phone our president, Helen, on 0408 290

is 18 minutes past the hour of 4 o'clock. That is The Carpenters. Only Yesterday, recorded by Carpenters in 1975. And that song made it number 4 on the Billboard Hot 100 charts and also number 1 on Adult Contemporary charts when it was first released. Billy Swan, Wooden Heart.

0: That is Kabong Swan, or Billy Swan, Wooden Heart. That was recorded by Elvis Presley, and it is based on German folk songs. Must I then means must I then. Yeah, it sounds the same. But anyway, that is featured in the 1960 film of Elvis Presley, G.I. Blues, and the song hit singles in the UK, made it number one for 6 weeks in 1961. That is Wooden Heart. I like that version in a way. It's a little bit of a swing. Coming up next, Miss Jasper Moore sponsors. I'll be right back.
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29 minutes to 5 o'clock. Got to Give It Up. That is a song by American singer-songwriter Marvin Gaye. And of course, it was released in 1977. It made up to 3 different Billboard charts. Number 1, including the Hot 100 single charts. That is again Marvin Gaye, Got to Give It Up. Right up next, I got Don't Leave Me This Way with Thelma Houston. 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

3, going 3. Bob Seger, Against the Wind. That song made it to the Billboard Hot 100 single charts, 1980. 12 minutes to 5 o'clock. Still driving along highways and byways. Drive safely and keep yourself warm if you're at home. Of course, it's just weekend, and yeah, enjoy and happy weekend to all of you. 25th of July, the Goulburn Farmers Market will be on. That is tomorrow, 6 a.m. until 11 a.m. It is the Cooperative Ventures promoting local producers and makers, and for the public to discover the best food of the regions. The Goulburn Farmers Market, again, 25th of July, that is tomorrow, from 8 a.m. until 11 a.m. Captain Antonelle, Do That to Me One More Time.

Chips with Barry Manilow. 4 minutes to 5 o'clock. I got one song to get through to this hour, and then after that we cross to the second hour of Drive Time Mix after the weather and news update. So be with me on the second hour of the show, and as usual, if you're still on the highways and byways, please drive safely and enjoy the music that I put on for you. The Beatles will be the last song for this hour. Oblady, Oblada.

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1: Good afternoon, I'm Alyssa Delfs. The federal government has responded to calls for gambling reform to be bolstered in Australia, announcing that regulations will be strengthened as part of Labor's platform. At the party's national conference, Labor agreed to boost gambling regulator powers and examine further efforts to prevent online gambling through social media for young people. In July, the government introduced gambling measures to Parliament, which would limit the number of ads on TV and radio, such as a complete ban during live sport. But Tim Costello from the Alliance for Gambling Reform told SBS Labor hasn't gone far enough and should support a national gambling regulator.
2: Seems to want us to believe that the de facto regulator, the Northern Territory Racing Commission, is doing a great job. They hadn't even filed a report for 31 years. That's why Labor can amend the Northern Territory Act and take over the regulation of online gambling tomorrow. That's what they should do.
1: Australian business groups have condemned the US for raising tariffs, slamming the Trump administration's justification that Australia's modern slavery measures are too weak. The 12.5% tariff came into effect at 2 p.m. Australian Eastern Standard Time, replacing the existing 10% baseline levy that expires at the same time. Tariffs are being imposed on 60 economies in total for what the Trump administration claims is in response to their failure to effectively enforce a prohibition on the importation of goods produced with forced labour. A truck has collided with a vehicle in a serious crash at a remote mine, killing one worker and seriously injuring another. Operations have been suspended for 24 hours in the wake of the tragedy at Peak Downs coal site in central Queensland, with members of the community expected to gather tonight to commemorate the loss. The crash occurred around 5 a.m. this morning. One worker died while another suffered potentially life-threatening injuries and was taken to hospital. It's believed the two workers were in the vehicle that was struck by a truck. A third person not involved in the crash suffered a medical episode while paramedics were responding and was flown to Mackay Hospital. High-fat diet-induced depression and potential treatments are being explored by researchers. Shannon Kirkwood has the details.
3: The disorder affects up to 332 million people globally. A study by Chinese researchers looked into the effects of a high-fat diet, or HFD, on the brain. Their findings identified prolonged exposure to HFD, 10 weeks or more, induced depression-like behaviours in mice. They've singled out an omega-6 fatty acid as a key molecule which links a high-fat diet to brain inflammation. The researchers say treatment with the common anti-inflammatory drug aspirin may block inflammatory pathways activated by the consumption of HFD, decreasing diet-related depression-like behaviours in mice. The impact on humans is yet to be determined.
1: And in sport, the first full day of competition at the Commonwealth Games is about to get underway. Laura Devoy has the details.
4: King Charles III officially opened the Commonwealth Games in Glasgow this morning, but the first event actually got underway yesterday. Kelsey Cottrell and Dawn Heyman took Australia's first win in the Lawn Bowls before walking in the opening ceremony. A host of sports will begin this evening, including 3x3 and wheelchair basketball, artistic gymnastics, boxing and para-powerlifting. In the pool, Lani Pallister will headline the Australian contingent in the heats for the 400-metre freestyle, while the nation's youngest competitor, 14-year-old Mia Hogan, will contest the heats of the S13 100-metre freestyle.
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6: For Goulburn local weather outlook for the rest of the week. Today, Friday, sunny, 8 degrees, and we're expecting 0 degree overnight. For Saturday, partly cloudy, 11. Cloudy on Sunday, 12. And on the following Monday, partly cloudy, 14 degrees. Currently, it's 6.7 degrees. And that's the Goulburn local weather outlook for the rest of the week.
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0: That is Ambrosia. That song is from the album 180, released 1980. Made it number 3 in the US Billboard Hot 100 charts. 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CSI up next.
1: Do you remember Dad and Dave? 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

0: 3. 20 minutes past the hour of 5 o'clock, that was Anne Murray, Over You. Driving along highways and byways, please drive safely. The Goulburn Park Run will be on tomorrow, the 25th of July, at Fitzroy Street here in Goulburn, 8 a.m. until 9 a.m. It is a weekly event, 5 kilometers time run, open to all ages and abilities. The run is for enjoyment, so come along and join the fun. Again, that would be tomorrow, the 25th, from 8 a.m. until 9 a.m. Messages from our sponsors, I'll be right back. 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

Billy McFarland. The Marulan Book Exchange will be on tomorrow at George Street, Marulan, 10 a.m. until 1 p.m. at Marulan. It is run twice monthly by local volunteers, providing a valuable resource for local visitors alike. This is one of the few book exchange left in New South Wales, so come along and browse and grab some new titles. Again, 25th of July, George Street at Marulan, 10 a.m. until 1 p.m. Up next, this is a special song. I will dedicate this song to my monkey. We have been married for 33 years. Anniversary song for us tomorrow. Eva Cassidy, anniversary song for your monkey.

myself and my monkey being married for 33 years, our anniversary tomorrow. So yes, it deserves a mention. Rose Garden up next with Lynn Anderson.

0: 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Coming up next will be messages from our sponsors. 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Please stay tuned.
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0: It's the survivor, Eye of the Tiger. 16 minutes to 6 o'clock. And just briefly acknowledge all our presenters today. We did start with Michael Rowe and then followed by Mauro Chisong from Yesteryears and all sorts of music. Myself, we end here just about time. And Gabe will be presenting the 70 shows, of course, that same. 70 shows. And then Braden Jeffrey for Stereo Revival. Thanking everyone.
1: 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Another sound.

And that is hook me up with Veronica. Well, that's the end of Drag Time Mix for today. Thanking you all for tuning in. Of course, I shall be back again on Monday, 4 till 6. 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Adios, abedrizayan, salamat po, and good evening to you all. Stay tuned after 6 o'clock, The 70 Shows with Keith. That's right.

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You sing, hey, then I sing the rest. And then at the end, we can all sing, ah, shut up, you face. 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

0: will finish, gigs will end, and bands will break up. 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
2: Hello, I'm Alyssa Delfs. As the Labor Party conference continues without any conflict so far, tomorrow could be different, with debate possible on a resolution further condemning Israel's war in Gaza. MP Ed Husic is continuing to push the move, drafting a resolution on the party's foreign policy platform. It's not yet known if the resolution will in fact be debated. Speaking to the ABC, Environment Minister Murray Watt says regardless, discussions will take place on the party's draft platform around Israel, Gaza and militant group Hamas.
3: The draft platform, which we'll be considering tomorrow, contains quite a detailed statement about the party's position on these matters. That's been worked up over a long period of time, representing different constituencies, talking to a range of different people, and I think we should respect the work that they've done to try to come together in a constructive way.
2: Queensland has reported its first suspected case of the deadly avian influenza. Shannon Kirkwood reports.
4: The Queensland government says samples taken from a deceased petrel returned a suspected positive result for H5 bird flu. The bird was found washed up on Moreton Island. It's now undergoing further testing at the CSIRO's Australian Centre for Disease Preparedness. The Department of Primary Industries says there have been no detections in native birds or poultry, nor evidence of large-scale deaths in any animals in Queensland. Anyone who sees a sick or dead bird is urged to report it to the Emergency Animal Disease Hotline on 1800 675 5888.
2: Meantime, poultry farmers are bunkering down amid fears the deadly bird flu strain has reached the fourth state. The potential case in Queensland triggered warnings the virus could have catastrophic consequences for native wildlife and push vulnerable species closer to extinction, with the poultry industry battening down the hatches as the virus spreads. Almost three decades after a mother of four was fatally stabbed, a $500,000 reward is being offered to help solve her cold case murder. Diane Mary Angwin was 50 years old when she was stabbed inside the North Queensland unit she shared with a friend early on December 2, 1997. Originally from Victoria, Miss Angwin moved to Bowen with a new partner in 1995, but when the relationship broke down, she eventually moved in with her friend. No one has been charged with Miss Angwin's murder, and anyone with information is urged to come forward. A local clothing brand is set to shut its Australian manufacturing operations and move offshore, likely impacting around 15 jobs. Black Milk, founded in 2009 and popularised in the 2010s for its colourful printed leggings and mini dresses, will wind down production at its Brisbane factory. It's expected that manufacturing will be moved to China, where Black Milk already works with supply partners, but items will still be designed from the company's studio in Brisbane. And a dry day tomorrow for Western Australia, with clear skies overnight bringing a cold start to the day. The Bureau of Meteorology's Jonathan Howe has the details for the south.
5: The exception, though, is across the southeast. Showers continuing for southern parts of South Australia, Victoria and Tasmania as a trough moves through, but showers will be on an easing trend as we head towards the evening, but remaining quite cold with cooler west to southwesterly winds pushing through.
2: And taking a look at sport in NRL, North Queensland have lost co-captain Tom Dearden to injury on the eve of their home clash against Brisbane. The Cowboys half returned from a 10-week absence with an ankle problem in last week's 36-16 loss to the Dolphins, only to injure his other leg. Today the club says the 25-year-old suffered a high-grade peroneal muscle avulsion tear and was eyeing a late-season return after being ruled out for the next 3 weeks.
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7: Currently 4.8 degrees here in Goulburn. It feels like temperature is sitting at a lovely minus 1.1. Lovely. Well, it's winter time, isn't it? Wind from the west-northwest at 22 kilometres an hour, gusting to 30 kilometres an hour. There's an 80% humidity reading at the moment. There's been no rain since the last reading at 9 o'clock. There's a 5% chance of rain at the moment. We're looking for an overnight low tonight of... We'll do the traditional scroll down. The overnight low tonight of 1. That's 1. And a top tomorrow of 12. Sun will rise at 7:02 tomorrow morning and sunset at 5:14. Just looking here as well, incredibly momentous day tomorrow. The moon is in the waxing gibbous phase. There you go. The forecast for the next few days, as I said, 1 to 12 tomorrow. Sunday, cloudy, 5 to 12. Monday, actually every day for the forecast for the next 7 days just says cloudy. But no forecast of rain. Monday 1 to 15, Tuesday 3 to 13, Wednesday 3 to 12, Thursday 0 to 12, and Friday, next Friday, 0 to 13. With no rain predicted in that week, and as I said, the forecast for each of the next 7 days just says cloudy. But in any case, that is your weekend weather for Goulburn and surrounds.
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7: 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Good evening, my name's Kev. I'll be here for the next 2 hours with That 70s Show. 2 hours of great music from the 1970s. Before we get started, I want to do a shout out to Rafina for her drive time mix and also congratulate her on her wedding anniversary. All the best, Rafina. I hope you and yours have a great weekend. You can always tell when Rafina has left me too much.
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Tonight, what have we got? Well, I'm glad you ask. What have we got? We've got music coming up from the Doobie Brothers, Steely Dan, Rufus, John Paul Young, Ted Nugent. Oh, geez. There's a bit of a rocker. We've got music from Bee Gees. It's been a year on Wednesday, just gone Wednesday, 22nd of July. It was a year since we lost Ozzy Osbourne from Black Sabbath. I'll play War Pigs a little bit later on. Kevin Johnson, Looking Glass. But we'll kick off tonight with a song from 1970 to start the show tonight. This is Tin Tin.

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They are located at 67 Railway Parade, Wingelow, just opposite the railway station. 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

Yeah, that'll blow the cobwebs. That's Rock Candy from Montrose from 1973. If the lead singer sounds familiar, it's Sammy Hagar, who later in the mid-1980s took over from David Lee Roth as lead singer of Van Halen. Up before Montrose, we had the Bee Gees from 1979, the title track to their album Spirits Having Flown. And we kicked off tonight's That 70s Show with Tintin from 1970, Toast and Marmalade for Tea. Don't mind if I do. You're listening to Kev carrying on like a pork chop here on, about to say on radio, but that's because Ray Parker and radio are coming up next. Listening to Kev with That 70s Show here on Ram FM 103.3. It's 21 minutes after six. Well, I've given the game away, so let's get back into the music, and here's the next song. This, as I said, this is Ray Parker and radio from 19... when's it from, Kev? It's from 1977.

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Nothing like kicking back and just relaxing into the weekend with a bit of Ted Nugent. Oh, goodness me. Stormtrooping from 1975. Up before that, we had Rufus with You've Got the Love from 1974. Brandy, open brackets, You're a Fine Girl, close brackets, from Looking Glass from 1972. And we kicked off those four with Ray Parker and Radio. Ray Parker, of course, known a bit later on for songs like Ghostbusters and The Other Woman. And Jack and Jill, that was, from 1977. Yes, putting the Jack and Jill nursery rhyme to music. Goodness me. Anyways, it's 22 and a half minutes to 7 o'clock here on Ram FM. You're listening to Kev with That 70 Show, taking you through until 8 o'clock tonight when Braden will step in with Stereo Revival, but we'll worry about... Now, Braden's probably just kicking back at the moment thinking, oh, Ted Nugent, goodness me. But anyways, last week, of course, for eagle-eyed, whatever you want to call it, listeners, yes, playing the morning side of the mountain from Donnie and Marie Osmond, goodness me. Anyways, as I said last week as well, they deserve just as much chance to get played from the 70s, just as much chance to get played as Ted Nugent, AC/DC, any of the others. So tonight, we're staying at the same level. Here's David Cassidy.

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0: It's 11:30 to 7 here on REM FM. From 1976, Graham Parker in the room. Hey, Lord, don't ask me questions. Ain't no answers in me. Yep, that's, yeah, good line. Can't believe that song's 50 years old. Goodness me. Up before that, Frankie Valli, title track to the movie Grease from 1978. And we kicked off those three with David Cassidy from 1971. I woke up in love this morning. Did a little bit of reading while those three songs were on. Pardon me. David, lost David Cassidy nearly, 9 years ago, at the young age of only 67 too. Certainly, I'm not here to rubbish David Cassidy in the slightest, don't speak ill of the dead, et cetera, but nevertheless, he certainly had, he had the looks and the voice I think that just about any guy would want to have, but to lose him at such a young age, very much a shame. Okay, now, it's 10:30 to 7 o'clock and it's time to get back into the music, and I am going to continue to be serious here for a minute. There's a lot of political discussion and whatnot going on, and I try and keep my nose out of these kind of current affairs and stuff like that. But I found a song that pretty much just sums up, I think, a good take on the world as it stands today and as it stood 50 years ago when the song came out. And have a listen to this one, and I think you'll agree with their take on life.
1: Manamana.

Here.

0: Hello? 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
1: It's for you.
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3: The question is, who cares?

Steely Dan from 1972 with Dirty Work. Up before that, Black Sabbath with War Pigs from 1970. And up before that, we had a serious song, Manana from The Muppets from 1976. Oh, you got to muck around and have some fun. Sometimes a pretty serious world we live in. It's 4 minutes after seven here on Ram FM. You're into the second hour of That 70s Show. This is Kev here taking you through until 8 o'clock tonight. Coming up in the second hour of the show, John Paul Young, goodness me. Mike Batt from his album Tarot Suite, Harry Chapin, Joan Baez, possibly, if I've got enough time. And maybe even, now, I mean, Dusty Springfield made her name in the 60s, but I've got a song here from Dusty Springfield from 1970. I'll try and sneak in. A little bit earlier on, I was playing Graham Parker on a rumour, Hey Lord, Don't Ask Me Questions, and I got a text in from a listener of mine, Gary, who said it reminded him of high school. And that's very true. A lot of the songs from 77, 78, 79 remind me of high school. And I'll tell you what, this one does, and I didn't even pick it out for that reason.

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Yeah.

22 minutes after 7 here on Ram FM. Pardon me. Bit of a bonus there. In those four, we've got two songs with brackets. Oh, yes. Love a bracket. Just My Imagine, open brackets. Running Away With Me, close brackets, by Temptations from 1971. Up before that, Mike Batt with Run Like the Wind. I'll come back to that song in a sec. Kevin Johnson from 1973, Rock and Roll, I Gave You the Best Years of My Life. An absolute classic line in that song, in the chorus of it, I was always just one step behind you. And isn't that just the kicker? I mean, as to whether a song's popular or not, whether it's a fad that's in at the moment or whether it was a fad that was in just yesterday. That's the trick. And we kicked off those four. Great song that reminds me of high school, Yellow Dog from 1978. Just one more, 1979, sorry. Just One More Night. Okay, now Mike Batt and Run Like the Wind. That's from his Tarot Suite album, and it's sung. It's not actually Mike Batt who's singing, it's Roger Chapman who's singing the song. And I only found out while I was playing that song that it's a cover version. Barbara Dixon originally sang that song in 1979, as well as Mike Batt, might have been 1978 actually, and it was originally going to be in Watership Down. But the scene in which the song was sung finished up being cut. So as such, her original version wasn't released until 1981. But in the meantime, Mike Batt covered it from his Tarot Suite album, which is a terrific album to listen to. I do recommend you have a listen to that. But anyway, that's just my opinion. And some people might like it, some might not. But nevertheless, let's get back to the music at 24 past 7. Still got heaps of songs I want to play, so I might as well get back into it. From 1977, here's Smokey.

What an incredible run of success John Paul Young had there in the late 70s. From 1975, Yesterday's Hero. Up before that, Rock Me Gently from Andy Kim from 1974. And we kicked off those three with Smokey from 1977, Lay Back in the Arms of Someone. It's 24 and a half to 8 o'clock here on Ram FM. Listening to Kev with that 70s show. Coming up after 8 o'clock, we have Braden with Stereo Revival. Pardon me, at 10 o'clock we have the Beale Street Caravan. From 11 o'clock we have Overnight Music, programmed by Rafina Pritchard. And from 6 o'clock tomorrow morning, Brian Annetts will be in with his Irish Breakfast. So there's plenty of good music and entertainment to keep you company throughout the night and to start your weekend. Let's get back into the music now. How about a bit of Flash in the Pan?

Harry Chapin, of course, from 1974, Cats in the Cradle. Up before that, Doobie Brothers from 1973 with Long Train Running. And we kicked off those three with, nearly said the song I was going to play next. No. Flash in the Pan, Hey St. Peter. Of course, Flash in the Pan were Harry Vander and George Young, who also wrote not just that song, but also wrote Yesterday's Hero that I played before that from, nearly said John Farnham. I'm getting old. John Paul Young. Anyways, it's coming up to 12 minutes to 8 o'clock. Let's get back into the music. Here's a song from 1977, which originally started out as just being a jingle for an advertisement and finished up turning into a very successful single.

0: David Dundas from 1977 with blue jeans on. I'll pull my old blue. I can't remember the name of the actual brand of jeans originally. That was a jingle. Okay, it's coming up to 9 minutes to 8 o'clock, and that means it's time for me to get out of here. It's time for me to make a move and vacate the premises for Braden with Stereo Revival. I hope you've enjoyed tonight's episode. It's almost like a soap opera. Tonight's program, that 70s show. I look forward to being with you again next Friday from 6 o'clock with another 2 hours of great 1970s music. To take us out tonight, I'm going to finish off with What the World Needs Now, Abraham Martin and John from Tom Clay. That one's from 1971. And up before that, I'm going to have Saturday in the Park from Chicago from 1972. So I hope you have a good weekend. Going to be some very cold nights, of course, being winter time, but some very cold, chilly evening. So I hope you all try and keep warm. Have a good and safe week. I look forward to being with you again from 6 o'clock next Friday. In the meantime, look after yourselves, and I'll see you all again next Friday. Have a good weekend, everybody. Well, that doesn't sound like Chicago, does it? Ah, goodness me. What's happened there? Oh, I'll have to investigate that. At a later time. So we'll go straight to Tom Clay, and in the meantime I'll find a gap song to play after Tom Clay to take us up to 8 o'clock. We'll get rid of that file. Okay, have a good night, everybody. That's a bit more like it. That's a proper song.
1: What is segregation?
2: I don't know what segregation is.
1: What is bigotry?
2: I don't know what bigotry is.
1: What does hatred mean?
2: I don't know what it is.
1: What is prejudice?
2: I think it's when somebody's sick.
3: Rise and shine, boy.

0: the trademark. The motorcade is coming by here. I can see many, many motorcycles coming by now, police motorcycles. Just heard a call on the radio for all units along Industrial to pick up the motorcade. Something has happened here. We understand there has been a shooting. The presidential car coming up now. We know it's the presidential car. You can see Mrs. Kennedy's pink suit. There's a Secret Service man, spread eagle, over the top of the car. We understand Governor and Mrs. Connolly are in the car with President and Mrs. Kennedy. We can't see who has been hit, if anybody's been hit, but apparently something is wrong here. Something is terribly wrong. I'm in behind the motorcade, trying to follow the notes as though they're going to Parkland Hospital.
1: We interrupt this program to bring you a special bulletin. Dallas, Texas. The flash, apparently official. President John F. Kennedy died at 1 p.m. Central Standard Time.

difficult days ahead. But it really doesn't matter with me. It really doesn't matter with me. It really doesn't matter with me. It really doesn't matter with me. It really doesn't matter with me. It really doesn't matter with me. It really doesn't matter with me. It really doesn't matter with me. It really doesn't matter with me. It really doesn't matter with me. It really doesn't matter with me. It really doesn't matter with me. It really doesn't matter with me. It really doesn't matter with me. It really doesn't matter with me. It really doesn't matter with me. It really doesn't matter with me. It really doesn't matter with me.

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1: Good evening, ladies and gentlemen, and welcome to Stereo Revival. My name is Braden. I'll be with you for the next couple of hours, bringing you rock, pop, and soul from the 50s till now. We're going to get things underway tonight with The Loved Ones and The Loved One.

Accidentally Kelly Street by Frente, Addicted to Bass, Josh Abrams and Emil Damian, and The Loved Ones with The Loved One. 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Here's The Go-Betweens. This is Love Goes On.

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2: 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Here's BJ Thomas. He's Hooked on a Feeling.

Old Little Girls by the Jezebels. You're an Ocean by Fastball, and BJ Thomas got us underway there with Hooked on a Feeling. 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Here's Junior James and the Late Guitars and their cover of I'm Into Something Good.

That one's Yes by Mary Clayton, If I Were a Carpenter by the Four Tops, and I'm Into Something Good, as covered by Junior James and the Late Guitars. This next one is Simon and Garfunkel with an early hit, I Am a Rock.

Set Me on Fire, Missy Higgins, the opening track from The Old Razzle Dazzle. We also had Dancing in the Storm by Boom Crash Opera and I Am a Rock by Simon and Garfunkel. This next one is a track from Florence and the Machine, their 2011 album Ceremonials. This one was written on the tour bus as they made their way through Paris. It's called No Light, No Light.

No Light, No Light by Florence and the Machine. Crowded House with Fingers of Love, one of the singles from their 1993 masterpiece, Together Alone. And If You Don't Know Me By Now by Harold Melvin and the Blue Notes. The more I listen to Crowded House's work, the more I am convinced that Together Alone is the highlight. I know that in a lot of people, the debut album was sort of unparalleled, and there's some great songs on it. I know for some people, Temple of Low Men was Neil Finn at his best, finding his songwriting rhythm. I know that the Finn brothers worked together on Woodface, in many ways makes that the seminal album, and it has those classic singles. But the more I listen to their entire discography, the more I'm convinced that Together Alone is the high watermark of not just Crowded House, but of Neil Finn's entire body of work, including his solo records, Split Ends. That is the album on which he is seemingly the most at peace as a songwriter. The one exception I would give would be Everyone Is Here, which I think is slightly different because that's with Tim and a slightly different proposition. Anyway, you're on 103.3 Ram FM. I'm rambling about some of my favourite music. Here's the Crystals, Do Do Ron Ron.

3 all right now. Russell Morris, Wings of an Eagle, and Did You Run Ron by The Crystals. 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This next song is one that is a cover. It's by Katie Lang, and it's called Bird on a Wire.

All right, that was Bring Back That Loving Feeling. No, it wasn't. It was You've Lost That Loving Feeling by the Righteous Brothers. It's getting late. We also had Prophets by A.C. Newman and Bird on a Wire by K.D. Lang. 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This next song is Cry by the Mavises.

But you mess with a good star.

That is Nick Cave and the Bad Seeds live in Lyon with We Came Along This Road, The Pretenders, Tattooed Love Boys, and The Mavises with Cry. You're on 103.3 Ram FM, listening to Stereo Revival on this Friday night. I do hope you're enjoying the show. We're going to now have one from Talking Heads. No, we're not. I do beg your pardon. We're going to now have one from Dusty Springfield. This is I Only Want to Be With You.

Dreams by Brandi Carlile. Everybody knows This Is Nowhere by Neil Young and Crazy Horse. Speaks and Specs by the Bee Gees. And I Only Want to Be With You by Dusty Springfield. Thank you very much for your company this evening. I hope you have a wonderful weekend. I'll leave you tonight with an old favourite, the Queen track, It's Late, from the record News of the World, one of Brian May's great compositions. Until next time, take care, have a great weekend, and stay warm. Good night.

0: I'm your co-host, Pat Mitchell-Worley.
1: And I'm Jared J.B. Boyd.
0: This week on Beale Street Caravan, we're hanging with blues rocker Jared James Nichols. Also, we'll have the Dirty Streets. That's all at Growlers in Memphis. Coming up right now on Beale Street Caravan.

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0: This week on The Caravan, we're spending a little quality time with a rock and blues guitarist who packs quite an impressive pedigree.
1: That's right. His name is James Nicholson. While he counts names like Albert King, Freddie King, B.B. King, the Three Kings, among his influences, he packs a powerful dose of classic and hard rock to layer on top of his bluesy foundation.
0: You know, Pat, that's quite a lot of kings to keep in mind. Lucky for us all, Nichols does a solid job of holding them all in balance when he performs.
1: Now, as a thought experiment, if you were to plot Nichols' influences geographically along a map, you might surmise that he hailed from somewhere south of the Mason-Dixon line.
0: Right. I suppose he's from where? Somewhere on the periphery of the Deep South? I'd say St. Louis, Austin, Texas, maybe?
1: Try Wisconsin.
0: Goodness. All right, then. I was way off, but I like what I'm hearing, so keep going.
1: Gladly. Nichols actually got his start playing guitar as a teenager, building his own fingerstyle repertoire, and as a lefty.
0: As a youngin', Nichols looked to the likes of Jeff Beck and Derek Trucks to hone his ability to play the notes by tickling the strings with his digits. He says the fingerstyle gave him a more intimate connection with his instrument.
1: With such a detailed set of mechanics at play, it's no wonder that a large talking point regarding Nichols' most recent album is an arm injury that sidelined him for a while and threatened his career.
0: In what many would call a freak accident, Nichols broke his arm while handling a road case back in 2021. The ordeal led to a surgery that left him with a metal plate and 16 screws in his arm. Despite the long road to recovery, Nichols powered ahead.
1: Blues power. In fact, it's a special element he's branded as a driving force in his music. In 2023, he's back with a brand new self-titled album.
0: We'll take a break from hearing about him to listen to him. Here's Jared James Nichols live on Bill Street Caravan.
2: This one's called Hardwired.

0: So where are you from originally? What's home base for Jerry James Nichols?
1: Home base now is Nashville. So pretty close to here.
0: Up the road.
1: Yeah, just up the road.
0: Yes, sir.
1: But originally, I grew up in Wisconsin. And it was like right near the border of Wisconsin and Illinois. So I got my first taste of music and the blues at an early age, man. There was a lot of people playing that music around there.
0: Nice. So as I mentioned to you earlier, I've been following you on Instagram for years.
1: Oh my goodness.
0: I play guitar as well, so of course, we all come across each other's radar. Mm-hmm. And you instantly got the follow from me, man.
1: Thanks,
0: you
1: man.
0: A shredder, but more than that, man, the passion for the music and the passion for the guitar.
1: Absolutely.
0: Which I try to share with you.
1: Yeah, of course.
0: Where did you get your start on guitar and why are you so passionate about it?
1: I'm so passionate about it because when I pick up the guitar, probably like you and a lot of other players, everything else in my life just kind of like all the stress, all the worries, whatever, it just kind of falls to the wayside and I'm just purely like, I don't know, I'm put in a trance by the guitar.
0: Yes, sir.
1: I connect with it like on an emotional level. I find a hard time expressing myself in certain ways, but I can do it through the guitar. I started playing when I was like 15 and immediately I found that like it was my artistic tool of expression. And really when I started to play, I found the players that channeled their emotions through it, and I could hear that. Everyone from Hendrix to even not guitar players, you know, Miles Davis and all the blues guys, and that's really where it stemmed from.
0: Yes, sir.
1: Yes, sir.
0: Beautiful, man. So much so, I tell you, I've seen one particular story on Instagram. You've got a guitar that's going through this repair journey.
1: Yeah, it's in the club.
0: Oh, are you going to play it tonight?
1: Yeah, and you're going to play it too.
0: No, sir. Can you tell us a little bit about this
1: musician? Yeah, sure.
0: Why is this guitar so special?
1: So this guitar is really special. This was given to me as a gift from a now friend. It's one of the first Les Pauls ever. It was in a tornado in his hometown. And the only thing that was left, the neck was broken off, but everything else was there. And it was basically left for dead. And it's so special because not only is it one of the first Les Pauls ever, it has just such a history and it's such a great instrument. So the fact that it survived a tornado and now it's touring again all over the world and it sounds so good. So I named it Dorothy.
0: Oh, Dorothy.
1: Yeah, man, like the Wizard of Oz.
0: Yes, sir. Well, you know, this town, we're fond of guitarists who name their guitars.
1: Uh-huh, right? I know it.
0: So that's sweet, man. So

0: how would you describe your music and your musical style?
1: I would say that my music and musical style, it's raw. It's very much not so compromised by one genre or the other. It's drenched in blues, but it's also, it's me growing up hearing the sounds that I heard. You know, I was born in 1989, so I can't pretend I was born in 1949.
0: Right.
1: So yeah, there's a lot of different influence, but it all comes from the same place. It's very emotional. It's very raw. It's real. It's electric, you know, and it's it stems from the blues, but it goes wherever it takes me.
0: I definitely heard you on that, man.
1: Yeah.
0: You're about to release another single, correct?
1: Yeah. Mm-hmm.
0: Is this already released album, or is there a new album coming out?
1: There's a new album coming out. New album coming out at the beginning of the year.
0: Sweet.
1: Finally, I've been holding these songs for what feels like forever.
0: Nice.
1: So we have a single coming out on the 26th of October, and the record comes out in January.
0: Gotcha.
1: And we're going to play a bunch of songs tonight.
0: Can't wait to hear, man.
1: Thanks, Ben.
0: What's the name of the album coming out in January?
1: It's self-titled. I've had the past two albums I've named, Old Glory and the Wild Revival and Black Magic. But this album I was able to work on, and I feel like I found my sound and I found the vein. And I said, you know what? This one's just gonna be self-titled. This is Jared James Nichols.
0: Sweet. What can we expect out of this single coming out?
1: Oh, the single.
0: Yes, sir.
1: It's From a Whisper to a Scream. It has a lot of different kind of emotions in it, you know. There's even parts where I've never had on a record where it's just the guitar and the vocal. There's a big old solo. It's got, I feel like it has all the shades of everything I'm trying to say musically. So it's pretty cool.
0: Oh man, I know, it sounds like you're already proud of it, man.
1: I'm pumped.
0: And whenever you have an artist that's already excited about the music, man, oh man, you already know it's gonna be classic.
1: Thanks, man.
0: So is this your first time to Memphis?
1: No, it's not. I've actually been to Memphis a few times. The first time I came down here was when I was like 18 for the IBC.
0: Yes, sir.
1: I was like in the young, I can't remember what it's called.
0: That would make sense.
1: But I did that.
0: That would make sense.
1: I'd only been playing for a few years, and I came to Memphis, and I loved it.
0: Yeah, you started 15, and you were 18,
1: yeah.
0: So that's only 3. Wow.
1: Uh-huh. And then I'm trying to think. I went to Gibson. There was a jam here at the Gibson factory during that same time. I've only been to Memphis a few times, but every time I come, I love it.
0: Love it, love it. Now you're here, blazing one of the most beloved stages in the city here.
1: Yeah, I heard this is Elvis's old Taekwondo
0: gym.
1: Yes,
0: sir.
1: That's so funny.
0: So much mojo.
1: Yeah, we got some mojo in the dojo.
0: Well, we definitely got mojo with you in the building, man.
1: Yeah, man.
0: Can't wait to hear the set. What do you plan on doing besides spending time on the stage here in Memphis? Are you going to try out any of our food, our barbecue?
1: I already did. I went to the commissary barbecue.
0: Oh, you straight to the source.
1: Yeah, I went there with a friend.
0: Nice.
1: Of course, I walked and I went down to Beale Street. I hung out at Stacks all day yesterday.
0: Yes,
1: what else did I do? Well, I feel like I went to Central yesterday, got some barbecue there. I feel like I gained like 5 pounds since I've been here. I love it.
0: Beautiful, man. Beautiful.
1: Best food ever.
0: Hey, last question, and this is, I noticed that you are also a Gibson brand ambassador.
1: Man. Yeah, man.
0: Is that, I mean, as a guitar player, I mean, Gibson is one of the most beloved brands, one of the most instantly recognizable icons of a guitar instrument. Here you are being a brand ambassador for them. How does that make you feel on your guitar journey, and where do you want to go with that?
1: It's crazy. It's crazy. I never dreamed that far. I as a fan of just guitar music, Gibson guitars, I've always idolized them. All my heroes play Gibsons. Everyone from BB, Albert, Freddie. So for me, it's an honor, but also it's like I carry it really, I try and wave the flag, you know? And it's a dream come true to work with such an iconic company that makes the best guitars in the world. And I always know, like, it sounds funny, but I travel all over the world to play, and I always have a Gibson hung on my shoulder. And it's like, it kind of feels like home.
0: Well, Jared, man, I won't take up any more of your time.
1: Thanks, man.
0: We thank you so much. We can't wait to have you on the program.
1: Thank you so much.
0: We're going to be turning it up to 11.
1: Let's go.
0: All right. Take care, Jared. Have a great set.
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1: That was Jared James Nichols live on Beale Street Caravan. For more information on Jared, check out jaredjamesnichols.com.

0: That was Jared James Nichols live on Beale Street Caravan. I guess this show is all about guitar and tone.
1: That's right. We're switching gears as Jared was hanging out with the Dirty Streets at Growlers for their CD release party.
0: JB, I think that I've told you before that I remember going to the Dirty Streets first show. And I sat there going, how can these guys be so young and sound like a classic rock band? I mean, it was big and it was intricate, but they had this humble pie kind of, you know, sound to them. And I was just like, wait a minute, they look like they're 19, 20 years old. But they did it, and that sound has continued to get even deeper into the classic realm of rock music.
1: And now today, I mean, they're one of the most mature, electrifying groups in town. So I'm excited to hear where they are on this journey. We can check in with them now.
0: Yeah, let's go hear some more from the Dirty Streets at Growlers, live on Beale Street Caravan.

0: Thank y'all, man.
1: We're sitting here with Justin Tolan, frontman of Dirty Streets. Tonight, they're celebrating the release of their new album, correct?
2: Yep.
1: Can we get the name of that album?
2: Who's Gonna Love You?
1: Who's Gonna Love You? That's the question of the year.
2: Yeah.
1: Where does the title come from and why'd you pick it?
2: Man, so the title of the record just comes from the song Who's Gonna Love You, which was something I wrote about being on tour and being away from your loved ones and stuff. It's pretty self-explanatory, but once I wrote the song, I realized a lot of the songs on the album sort of encompass the same feel as that song. There were a lot of them were about longing and being lonely and being away. And usually that's how I choose the album title. I'll just choose the title track that sort of idealistically encompasses everything on the record.
1: Sweet.
2: Yeah.
1: So what does this represent for Dirty Streets and the growth of you guys' career?
2: Man, in a huge way, it was like kind of a departure. We did a lot of new, different type of stuff. We've traditionally been sort of a heavy blues rock band from the beginning. And I gotta say, like, every album is probably one or two kind of quiet, more low-key songs. This one has almost half the album is a different type of song. So, you know, as you go through the album, you'll get a lot of textures. There's stuff in there that's really classic Dirty Streets, you know, more the sound that we've been developing for a decade or whatever. But there's a lot of stuff. We pushed ourselves a lot in a different way. We worked with a producer, which we'd never done before, named Matt Rossbang.
1: The writing for these songs, was it mostly done prior to studio days, or did you do a lot of writing after getting with Matt, hooking up with him, and getting in the studio?
2: It's both. It's like the way every album happens for us now is you write all these songs, and I'll take them to the band. We'll kind of work on them, but we don't usually finish them until we're about to go in the studio. And then right at the last minute, I'll always write like five more and get rid of five, you know? It's like, once you get in that role of writing, the creativity starts flowing, and it's, you know, it's almost like right before the album, you'll almost write a whole new album. It happens every time.
1: A band such as yours, that hard blues rock sound, that electric energy that you guys convey on the stage every time I've seen you play, how difficult, if difficult at all, is it to capture that energy on the record?
2: I think that's been the hardest thing for us. Our first two albums, I remember people coming to see us, maybe first three albums, and people would be like, man, I heard your album online, or, you know, I got a copy of your album, I love it, but it doesn't do you guys any justice. People would say that all the time. So, you know, we were at this point three albums into it, I'm trying to think, what are we doing wrong? Yeah. You know, our first two albums were recorded entirely live. We didn't do any overdubbing. It was just like we went in a room and recorded them. So I thought, you know, we must be capturing that live energy. But what it was lacking is just proper production and someone who understands how to make your band sound as big as it does live. Because, you know, live is different than on record.
1: Are you on tour right now? Are you kicking off a tour? Are you at the end of a tour?
2: We just got done with a tour in the summer. We did a, like, 27 cities or something.
1: Wow.
2: That was great. That was the first big tour we've done back since the pandemic. And right before 2020, we were in the middle of a tour that got canceled in March of 2020, and we came back. And I think in 2019, we did like over 100 shows. So we were really kind of starting to pick up a little bit. And now we're about to be back on the road again. We just found out that we're going to Europe in April. So that'll be a big tour. And I think we're going to go back out to the East Coast in December and probably do some more Southeast dates and go back out west in the springtime. So yeah, it's lining up.
1: Man, that's good. You guys are busy and it's well-deserved. You got a huge sound that we love at Bill Street Caravan. You've been
2: thank
1: on the
2: you,
1: show
2: man.
1: Before. I personally love you, man. You know that. We've
2: that's
1: talked
2: awesome.
1: Before.
2: Yeah, thank you.
1: One or two more questions, if you don't mind. I'd like to rewind the clock a little bit, man.
2: Okay.
1: Where did the idea for Dirty Streets come from? Who put the band together, and how'd you guys come together?
2: So it came together really through me and Thomas, our bass player, meeting years and years ago, probably back in, before we even played together. We met in 2006. And I, at the time, was playing in some other bands, but they were nothing like Dirty Streets. But I'd been wanting to start a band that was basically just a blues-based band in some way. That's all I cared about. I wanted something that had groove and was blues-based. You know, just kind of based on a lot of the things I liked, which were old-school rock and roll things. You know, I loved at the time, what I was jamming all the time was like James Brown, and I was jamming CCR, and I was listening to R.L. Burnside, and all this stuff that doesn't really seem like it goes together, but I could see like, oh, this could all go together in one kind of thing that grooves in a certain way.
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0: 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We love you.
1: That was Dirty Streets live on Beale Street Caravan. 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

kept me up all Christmas Eve 2 years ago. 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

The sun comes up and the sun goes down. 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I just get up and it's time to lay down. Life gets tedious, don't it? My shoe's untied, but I don't care. I ain't figuring on going nowhere. I'd have to wash and comb my hair, and that's just wasted effort. Water in the well getting lower and lower. Can't take a bath for 6 months more, but I've heard it said, and it's true, I'm sure, that too much bathing will weaken you. I open the door and the flies swarm in. I shut the door and I'm sweating again. And in the process, I crack my shin, just one darn thing after another. Old brown mule, he must be sick. I jabbed him in the rump with a pin on a stick. He humped his back, but he wouldn't kick. There's something cockeyed somewhere. A mouse chawing on the pantry door. He's been at it for a month or more. When he gets through, he'll sure be sore, 'cause there ain't a darn thing in there. Hound dog howling so forlorn, laziest dog that ever was born. He's howling 'cause he's sitting on a thorn and just too tired to move over. The tin roof leaks and the chimney leans, and there's a hole in the seat of my old blue jeans, and I've ate the last of the pork and beans. Just can't depend on nothing.

fish quit biting last Saturday. Trouble's piling up day by day, and now I'm getting dandruff. Grief and misery, pains and woes, and debts and taxes, and so it goes. And I think I'm getting a cold in my nose. Life gets tasteless, don't it?

I'm going to read out to you now some genuine insurance claims made by people back in Ireland. Now, these are not jokes, ladies and gentlemen. These are actual claims made by the people in the Emerald Isle and their excuse, by the way, as to how the accident happened. Are you listening to me now? Okay. Now, here's the first one. Leaving for work, I drove out of my driveway straight into a bus. The bus was 5 minutes early. Here's another one. I bumped into a lamppost that was obscured by human beings. Oh, I'm enjoying myself, I really am. What about this one? Driving home late, I drove into the wrong house and collided with a tree that I don't have. These are genuine. It's hard to believe, isn't it, eh? Here's a lovely one. I had been driving for 40 years and I fell asleep at the wheel. I love this one. The pedestrian was all over the road. I had to swerve 10 times before I hit him. Oh, dear God. And this is the last one. The man had no idea where to run, so I ran over him. Did you enjoy those, by the way? I did. Thank you. Ah, you're lovely.

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1: Good morning and welcome to Saturday. Welcome to the weekend. Hope it is off to a great start. Whether you're heading out, taking it easy, or just enjoying a slow start to the day, thanks for letting us keep you company. We've got a really interesting morning lined up with plenty of great conversations, a little food for thought, and of course, some terrific music. Author Jeff Apter joins you to talk about his book, Johnny O'Keefe, Rocker, Legend, Wild One. Tyler Rodriguez brings you her brand new track, Honky Tonk Healing, that is our AMRAP Song of the Week. Andrew Farris, he is back to chat about his latest album, The Prospector, his new single, Rolling Home, and just where does he call home nowadays? Footy legend Wayne Schwoss from Pucker Up also joins you for an open conversation about mental health, good mental health. And The Wire brings you a story about an app helping parents track food allergies. And later this hour, looks at how NDIS reforms could affect the wages of disability service providers. Then Ivor Davies from Ice House drops by for a chat and some tunes just before Murph counts down his top five crazy songs. Will Ice House's crazy make the list? You'll have to stick around and find out. First though, after a couple of great songs, therapist, author and podcaster Yana Firestone brings you part one of her conversation with the wonderful Jodie Rogers from that great TV show that warmed hearts around the world, Love on the Spectrum.

0: The Wire is back this week looking at what the latest NDIS reforms could mean for the hip pocket of some service providers. Now, though, therapist, author and podcaster Yana Firestone catches up with the wonderful Jodie Rogers to talk about that series that touched hearts around the world, Love on the Spectrum.
1: 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Jodie Rogers, welcome to The Curious Life. Thank you so much for joining me.
2: Thanks for having me.
1: People will know you from Love on the Spectrum, which is, I just have to say, one of the most beautiful pieces of television I've ever watched. And my partner and I sat there through weekly episodes of the first series when it was on ABC. You know, we couldn't binge it. We had to just wait for every episode. And we would just be in tears every single episode, just falling in love with every single person on that show. And the work that you do is just magic. And, I mean, it must have been such a special production to be part of.
2: Yeah, it was really amazing because I'd never been on television before. I don't know whether you know that about me or not. And so when I was asked to be on the show, originally I was like, no way am I going to be on television. So I had to learn, you know, I had to learn all about what television production's like and what it feels like. And I was really happy because originally I was concerned, you know, I was thinking, what are they going to do? Because when you're filming, you've got no idea what the production, post-editing, how they're going to format it, what they're going to do together. So I had no idea. You just have to really trust in the production team. And so I saw the very first episode that you're talking about. I saw that before everybody else and I laughed and I cried. And so once I had been through that, I went, oh, this will be fine.
1: Amazing. Yeah, because it's tricky, isn't it? Because you're a sexologist and a therapist and as a therapist myself, I would feel really nervous having my work filmed like that. It's usually such a sacred space and obviously confidential. And I can imagine that would have been a completely different environment.
2: Yeah. Well, originally I'd said no to it, Yana, because of that exact reason, because as we know, well, there's a couple of things. One, the high level of confidentiality that you have with your clients, but it's more about the relationship that you create with people, and it needs to be a genuine relationship in therapy. It doesn't actually work. You can have the best training on the planet. You can have everything in your toolbox about what you can pull out of narrative therapy or a gestalt therapist or a CBT therapist, but none of that makes any difference if you don't build a genuine relationship with person and a trusted relationship. So originally I said, I'm not doing this because how do you build a relationship with somebody on television? How do you do that? And the other thing is, if you said to anyone, why don't you do your work, but at the same time have 2 to 3 cameras on you every moment, it is really nerve-wracking. Mm. But I've said this to a couple of people, but one of the funny things that happened to me was that when they were doing the filming, if I was by myself, and they film you doing crazy stuff, walking down the street, walking up a driveway, you know, all these cutaways. Whenever they would film me and I was on my own or when they would do those direct questions straight to my face, it was intimidating. I found it really intimidating. But when they filmed me with any of the people that were on the show, what happened was I just kind of fell into them, if that makes sense. So, and then it's all the cameras disappeared. I only learnt that about myself through being on that show, about how present I actually am with people, that I can let everything else drop away. And I didn't know that about myself before this.
1: Wow, what a gift. That's incredible to discover that.
2: It's really hard. Most of us wouldn't want cameras on us all the time that we're in our work, ever.
1: Yeah. That's right. In a way, people are looking to you, viewers are looking to you as sort of the professional lens. We're getting the family experience and the cast experience of longing and what they're looking for. And then you're giving kind of the professional side of it. So I can imagine, that would have been a bit intimidating at first, but you've been doing this work for a really long time. So it's not like you're just stepping into it for the first time.
2: No, there's a level of confidence that comes with the more practice that you do, the more confidence you have in your own capacity and your own ability to work with things. You know, there's no way that I would have done this if I was in my 20s. With age comes wisdom.
1: Yeah.
2: And so you have to be really confident to do that. I mean, you have to be confident even in your own day-to-day practice, I think, as a therapist. When we all get the wobblies of people that come to us and, you know, you're second-guessing or you're thinking, am I doing the right thing? And but I think all of that makes somebody a good therapist. Mm. If you're not thinking all the time or being reflective on your own practice, I think that that's when things fall away and you don't get really great outcomes for your clients.
1: Yeah, I completely agree. The people that I've worked with, colleagues, who have been, there's no nice way to say this, but I guess borderline arrogant about their abilities are the ones I think that are least effective in their practice. And like you said, I remember saying to my dad, I've been doing this work for probably 17 years now, and I remember saying to him at the beginning of my career, he's a psychiatrist, and I said to him, I just feel like I'm a fake. I feel like someone's going to figure out that I don't really know what I'm doing. I've got this degree and I've got a... There's no nice way to say this, but I guess borderline arrogant about their abilities are the ones I think that are least effective in their practice. And like you said, I remember saying to my dad, I've been doing this work for probably 17 years now, and I remember saying to him at the beginning of my career, he's a psychiatrist, and I said to him, I just feel like

0: being reflective. And he said, after about 10 years, you might not be questioning it in the same way. You'll always have questions about your work, but it won't be the same way. You'll have that confidence. And I think he's right. It probably did take about 10 years for me to feel, you know what, I think I know what I'm doing here. But
1: yeah,
0: not so that you stop questioning and stop reflecting, because I think that's the key to any good work, really.
1: Yeah.
0: You said you walked in and it was about building relationships, because I think, as you mentioned, that's so key in any therapeutic relationship, is that rapport. The funny thing is, watching you on that series, I would have sworn you had worked with those people before. It was amazing. Like, the connection was instant.
1: I had not met any of them. So the moment that people see that knock on the door on the show is the very first moment that I met any of them.
0: Wow.
1: So, and I'd been given very little information about, you know, I might have been given, so if you take Michael, for example, who most people would know, I knew his name was Michael, I knew how old he was, I knew that he'd never been on a date before.
0: Yeah.
1: That was it. That was really all I had. I knew he lived with his mum and dad and brother and sister, but, yeah, I had no further information than what they gave me. And I think that was a bit of, originally I was saying to the production company, but usually you have a referral, you know. You have a bit of information there. But I think that they really wanted to film that. I think they really wanted to film how we build relationships with people. And, I mean, what people don't know about production, you know, is that for the 5 minutes, 3 minutes that you're seen on the television, that's 3 to 4 hours filming. So basically you'd be mic'd up, they would put the camera on you, and then that camera didn't stop. So it did not stop for the whole time that you're together. And then, of course, they edit that down to what they need. And it's interesting, some of the feedback, people saying, oh, I wouldn't have said that, or when Jodie says this, that's not correct. And but what they're not getting is the full picture. You know, nobody walks in and spends 2 minutes with anyone, films, and then walks away. It's the same as, you know, we'd never bring a client in and talk to them for 2 minutes and say, okay, bye, that's all we've got. So, yeah, no, I hadn't met any of them
0: ever. Amazing. And you've maintained a relationship with most of the cast, haven't you, since then?
1: Well, that was really important to me. I actually asked, because of what we're talking about genuine relationships, I didn't want it to be false. And so what I requested and asked was that, was it okay if post-filming I were able to contact anybody, or if people wanted to contact me, I wanted to make that open, and not as clients, you know, just as people. So, yeah, Michael and I catch up once a month on Skype and have for 2.5 years. Kelvin and I have written a book together, which has been very, very funny and a massive learning experience. Tao and I still keep in contact with each other through text and call. So everybody I've got contact with in one shape or form. And yeah, that was really important to me.
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0: He was definitely a rocker, a legend, and the wild one. I'm talking about Johnny O'Keefe, of course. Jeff Apter, he's got a book about the man, and we'll hear part one of our chat in a few songs' time. Right now, though, The Wire looks at how the latest NDIS reforms could affect the wages of some service providers.
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2: NDIS service providers are concerned they won't attend as many participants with the cuts proposed by the federal government. Some providers may be receiving payments below the minimum wage if attending participants from the scheme. Accredited dietitian and mother of two, Lee Smith, says it's not enough and is thinking of changing her business model. Powered Media's Emma Myers started asking Ms. Smith, not her real name, her thoughts about the issue.
3: As a parent, I'm terrified about what the cuts to people's supports are doing. And, you know, it's just only going to get so much worse when or if the bill is passed. So I guess that's why I'm speaking out, because I think the general public doesn't realise what the bill actually means.
4: And you were saying that now your profession is the lowest paid of practitioners, of NDIS practitioners, is that correct?
3: I have to check the pricing schedule again, but yeah, we're one of the lowest paid, and it's certainly, like, it's below the cost of providing services. So basically it means that you end up paying yourself below minimum wage. Yeah. If I was in hospital, I'd be getting paid like four times as much.
4: And so how do you make up the difference?
3: You don't. You go without. Like, it's really heartbreaking, but I am going to have to make the decision to not take any more NDIS participants on my caseload and focus on building my caseload of other clients. So I'm also eating disorder dietitian, so I'll build up my caseload of private clients to compensate for the fact that I don't get paid enough to see NDIS participants. But I'll keep seeing the clients that I am for as long as I can, because I don't want to do this, but I'm being forced to, because ultimately I need to be in a sustainable job that, you know, I can pay my mortgage and buy food and groceries and everything else.
4: And how are the cuts going to affect your child's support should they come to fruition?
3: Well, I think he will be identified. He's over the age of early intervention, so thankfully he's not in, you know, the cohort of children that will be removed from the NDIS under that supports. But I'm still concerned that the cuts in the NDIS bill, the main ones that I'm concerned about are the cuts to community participation and therapy budgets, because we rely on those, you know. My son only has 2 hours of community participation per week in his current plan. If that was cut by 50%, it would be 1 hour. And I think we can both agree that 1 hour of community participation is not going to get him very far. And then in terms of his therapy budget, he relies on that to improve his capacity to do things like attend school so that he can get a good education, so that he can get a job and live a good life. And cuts to his therapy budget will mean that he's not able to make as much progress as he would otherwise. And, you know, his ability to participate at school now is greatly reduced. He's only attending school about 50% of the time. So what I'm most concerned about is that if his plan is cut, that loss of supports will mean that his capacity is reduced to the point where he can no longer attend school, and I have to give up my job to homeschool him, which I don't want to do. And then that means that I can't see my clients either. So I fail to see how this bill is going to support children and families when it means that my son could potentially lose his education and I lose my job.
4: And just before we wrap up, is there anything else you'd like to add?
3: I just would like the politicians to know that, you know, please don't cut community participation and therapy budgets. They're not optional extras. They're essential supports that keep people with a disability safe, independent and out of hospital.
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0: Next hour, we've got rocker-turned-country singer Andrew Farris. You'll know him from his days with INXS. We'll play his new single, Rolling Home, chat about his latest album, The Prospector, and find out just where he does call home nowadays. And speaking of rockers, up next, it's part one of my conversation with author Jeff Apter about the wild one himself, Johnny O'Keefe.
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0: Please welcome to the show an author who, if you've been listening, we've spoken to a couple of times. He's got a book out currently, which I'm just about to tell you about, but we've spoken to him about the books that he's written on Mark Hunter, Shirley Strawn, and there's plenty of other books in your swag bag. Please welcome to the show, first of all, Jeff Apter. Hello, how are you?
2: I'm well, thanks, Julie. How are you?
0: Thanks for coming on again.
2: Pleasure.
0: Love all the books that you write, because you write about all the people that I like.
2: Oh, Julie, look, I'll tell you, it is straight from the author's mouth. I tell you, I didn't realise that being a person in my position had any great benefits whatsoever until I checked into a hotel in Sydney last night and the reception person said, Jeff Apter, I'm going to give you an upgrade. Really? Really? Why? She said, I've read all your books. And I thought, finally. Look, I might not make $1 million, but I get upgrades in nice hotels.
0: Exactly. So. And there are plenty of us who do read your books.
2: Thank you. You've written
0: Chasing the Dragon, which was Mark Hunter, Casey Chambers, Shirley, good old Keith Urban.
2: Yeah, I've written a few.
0: Silverchair, Jeff Buckley.
2: I work with Michael Slater, the cricketer, as well. I've done some other non-musical projects. Yeah. I mean, I've always tried to be able to be... music is obviously music and I guess popular culture and entertainment's my specialty, but it's good to be diverse, and it's necessary to maintain that to be an author in Australia today. There was no cricket in the book. It was all about what happens in the dressing rooms, frankly.
0: Oh, okay. Well, there you go. I thought what happened on tour stayed on tour.
2: Not after you retire.
0: Oh, okay. That all comes out.
2: Oh, yeah, absolutely.
0: So look out. Now, the book that I've got right in my hot little hands, I'm actually looking at it right this very second. Johnny O'Keefe is the subject of the book by Jeff Apter. Johnny O'Keefe, rocker, legend, wild one. And he definitely was, wasn't he?
2: He was a lot of each. Yeah, absolutely. And a lot of other things besides. You know, there was what drew me to writing about him.
0: I was just going to say, what did draw you?
2: Well, I'm interested in writing about iconic Australians. Shirley Strawn was a good example of someone who, although he was known as, you know, Shirl from Skyhooks, he was a lot of things to a lot of people. You know, he was on television, he was on radio, he was a very devoted son, he was interested in all these different things, and, you know, he loved sport and got involved in charity work and so on, things that people didn't know about. And it's the same with J.O.K. He's known as the Wild One, and that's fair enough, too. You put him on stage and give him a microphone, and he could send middle-aged, quite sedate audiences into, you know, paroxysms.
0: A frenzy,
2: absolutely. And yet, did a lot of charity work under the radar. For instance, within days of Cyclone Tracy happening in 1974, he organised a troupe of musicians to go up and play a show, a fundraiser, in a school quadrangle where the school hall once stood. You know, the roof had been blown off, but they stood up and played, and that was typical. He did a lot of these philanthropic type shows. He had a lot of work to do with this, what was then called the Spastic Center, you know, and a whole bunch of things, as well as the kind of more dangerous rock and roll side of the guy, of which there was plenty. It was interesting to learn that he was a mother's boy. He was a very devout Catholic. He was torn between, you know, his devout nature and the less the wilder side of the business in which he worked. So, you know, seriously, if there are any more sides to the guy, he would have been round.
0: Well, exactly. And I think that's probably what makes an iconic person, that they're not just one-dimensional.
2: We love when we say icons, you know, you think of people like, someone like Slim Dusty, you know, and people who, they feel real. You know, J.O.K., when he was on stage, was kind of almost a superhuman. He was a dynamo. But I think away from that, you know, he wasn't classically good-looking.
0: No.
2: He didn't have a fantastic voice. He looked more like a lock forward in the local footy team than, you know, a pin-up from, you know, a TV and radio and so on. But he just had charisma, and he had it in spades, but he also knew how to connect to the mainstream audience, and that was really important. He didn't place himself above anybody, and I think that's what we love in our icons, you know, a very human element.
0: And how do you, was there anything in the book that actually, when you were doing your research, actually surprised you about him? Because we do know about, the wild rocker and getting up on stage and shaking it. And he's been actually the focus of quite a few things. Like there's your book, or there was the miniseries that was in the 80s,
2: Shout. The musical, of course,
0: And then the musical as well. Mm. And so he is someone that is particularly of interest. But were there things that you discovered in your research that you went, wow, did not know that?
2: Well, his fragility, you know, he was a very fragile guy. He had several nervous breakdowns. He was institutionalized several times. In fact, he had a breakdown in England in the early 60s while he was in London trying to drum up a recording contract and some work. And he ended up in an asylum known as Tooting Bec, which was straight off the pages of Dickens. I mean, it was just this horrible, horrible, harsh place full of...
0: How did he get out?
2: He posed, he found a white lab coat and a stethoscope. He posed as a doctor and bluffed his way out the front gate. I kid you not. I mean, it was straight off the pages of an espionage novel. It really was. So he was, as humorous as that sounds, he was a real advocate for mental health care, which I found really fascinating. He was quite open in interviews, and this was in the 60s when mental health problems were taboo. He would quite openly talk about his psychiatrist, talk about the medication he had to take to keep himself stable, talk about the benefits of mental health care and things like that, which no one discussed in the public forum then. It just wasn't done. In fact, there's a passage I document in the book where his neighbors pulled his wife aside at one point and said, "You've got to get away from him. He's been in the nut house. He's crazy. He's a loon." You know, but he just accepted that as part of his makeup and part of that, as I say, of that being human. You know, that to him was a very human thing, and he dealt with it and ultimately perhaps indulged too much in medication towards the later years of his life. But he saw that the ongoing psychiatric care and so on as something that kept him going, that kept him relatively stable. And to be able, as I say, to be able to talk about that and to be willing to talk about that in the 60s particularly was really quite rebellious. It was another side of the wild one, the fact he was willing to talk about it publicly.
0: Yeah, and if you've just joined us, talking to Jeff Apter, he's written a book that is just out right
2: today.
0: Now.
2: Today, in fact.
0: Called Johnny O'Keefe, Rocker, Legend, Wild One. He was driven to be, not Australia's answer to Elvis, but kind of.
2: Oh, yeah, yeah.
0: But he was driven to do that, and there was no way that even he could stop himself from being that person.
2: Yeah, I mean, he was always going to be an entertainer of some type. There's a very key story. When he was 1 or 2 years old, his older brother Barry, who he's a lawyer, a barrister, he was the head of ICAC for a while, a very heavyweight lawyer. Barry was 3 or 4 years old, Johnny was 1 or 2. Barry got very ill, and John's mother, Thelma, who was a very important figure in his life, said, "John, Barry's sick, he's recuperating, we're going to have to send you to stay with some other family for a short while he recovers." And when I spoke to Barry about this and when he brought it up, he felt that that was a pivotal moment in John's life, that he felt rejected.
0: Yes.
2: And for much of his life, he needed to be noticed. As soon as he came home, he was never going to stray from his mother again. He needed to be in her sights. In fact, throughout his life, she was his manager for some time. And I think that need to be noticed, which is an integral part of every person who likes to live in the public eye, came out of that experience when he was probably barely old enough to remember it. You know, he'd felt rejected. How do you react to that? You make sure that you're noticed. You know, and then... He was an entertainer. He was a natural. He was a lair, you know. But it took him a long time to gravitate to rock and roll. He tried initially being an impersonator of Johnny Ray, who was a teary balladeer from the mid 50s. You know, John would do these kind of half-hearted impersonations, and he'd wear fake glasses on stage that would spray tears over the audience, you know, and things like that. But then he saw Blackboard Jungle, the film with Rock Around the Clock as the central theme. And that changed his life. He said, "That's it. That's the sound. That's what I want to recreate on stage." And that created, you know, the Wild One.
0: And he did some creative things to get on the bill, because they used to have the big show that came to...
2: The big show, that's exactly right. Well, he was a very savvy operator and a great self-promoter. Lee Gordon was an American who'd relocated to Sydney in the late 50s and set up an agency that booked all these big shows because he had great connections back in America. Some say mob connections, actually. And so he'd bring out Buddy Holly, and he'd bring out Bill Haley, and he'd bring out Little Richard and all these great stars of the day. John would... He knew where Lee Gordon's office was. He used to hang around the foyer, just waiting to be noticed and to get 2 minutes with Lee Gordon just to say, hey, I'm a singer too. Why don't you have some Australians on your bill? And by pure chance, Gene Vincent was coming to Australia, and he was stuck in Honolulu. And it was on one of the days that John was hanging around the foyer of Lee Gordon's office, and Gene Vincent couldn't get to Australia. And Gordon said to him, well... He said, you've got a band, haven't you? And John said, yeah, the DJs, they're my band. And he said, well, I need an extra act on the bill. And John said to him, oh, sure, you can have them, but I have to sing 3 songs. And that's how he got started, just
0: fantastic.
2: By pure belligerence, total self-belief.
0: He got what he believed in.
2: Well, that's what set him apart, too. If you look at Australian entertainment at that time, apart from people, I guess, like, say, Slim Dusty and people who would...
0: Lucky Star and...
2: Yeah, but they I don't think... While they were great entertainers, I don't think they had the same self-belief as John. John saw that there was the great potential for him to develop a professional entertainment circuit that could sustain, you know, some of the talent that we had here. Whereas a lot of people who might come in and have 1 or 2 hits and play a few shows either lost interest or just gave up hope. You know, it just got too hard. John believed fervently in the potential of the local music industry and was an advocate right up until his death.
0: How was he received on that first show, the first big show?
2: Well, they booed him, of course.
0: Yeah.
2: They threw food at him. They threw tomatoes. And he stood on stage, and this is, again, an iconic JFK moment. He said, you may boo me, you may throw things at me, but you all paid your money to see me because you love me. And, of course, at that moment, immediately, he had the crowd in the palm of his hands, and he had to say that repeatedly early in his career until it got to the point, because, of course, no one was there to see some Aussie. They were there to see Little Richard or Bill Haley or whoever. But John turned it around to the point where quite often the headliner, the international act who'd been brought out to headline the shows, would stand side stage with Lee Gordon and say, you didn't tell me about this guy. How am I supposed to follow this guy on stage? So, you know, he really, really turned it all around. It was great. And really, as I say, I think he developed the Australian entertainment industry as we know it today. There would be none without JOK.
0: I 100% agree with you. We are talking to Jeff Apter. Speaking of Johnny O'Keefe, I think I might play a little song.
2: I'd love to hear it. What is it?
0: What do you want?
2: Oh, well, She's My Baby always gets
0: Yeah.
2: Gets

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1: 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And returning to Saturday Brekkie is one of my favourite, Andrew Farris. Going to chat about everything from his In Excess days to life now as a country singer and where he calls home. 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
1: Hello there. Lovely to be with you this Saturday breakfast. Got a lot of our favourites coming back this hour. The Wire. They introduce a clever new app helping parents manage food allergies. And a couple of friends of the show are on their way back for you too. Tyler Rodriguez brings you our AMRAP Song of the Week. And Andrew Farris is back chatting about life on the road with INXS, his latest album, The Prospector, and a new single, Rolling Home. And we'll find out what home means to Andrew shortly. And coming up after this one from Noiseworks and a Steam track, The Wire looks at an app that could make life a little easier for parents managing food allergies.

0: country music next big thing could just be Tyler Rodriguez touring overseas and a golden guitar under her belt. Life is fast but going great for her. And her new song, Honky Tonk Healing, is our AMRAP Song of the Week. Right now, though, here's The Wire with all you need to know about that new app helping parents track food allergies.
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2: The Centre for Food Allergy Research found 1 in 10 Australian babies develop a food allergy within the first 12 months of their life. Tracking all of the food allergies children could have can be time-consuming for parents who are often battling with conflicting or inaccurate information. The National Allergy Council launched a free app for parents to introduce common food allergies in age-appropriate forms, minimising the risk of developing a permanent allergy. The Wire's Eduardo Jordan spoke with CEO of the National Allergy Council, Dr. Sandra Vale, to find out more.
3: We know that allergies in Australia have been increasing over the years, and in fact, in the last 20 years, they have doubled, and we have more than 8 million Australians living with an allergic disease. And part of that is food allergies, and there's been a lot of research into the prevalence of food allergies in Australia and internationally, but also how we can prevent those. So we are considered the allergy capital of the world, with 1 in 10 babies having a confirmed food allergy.
4: Now, could you please tell us a little bit more about the app developed by the National Allergy Council to track allergy-causing foods in babies under 12 months old?
3: Yeah, so the aim of this app is to provide parents with the support, practical information that they need to be able to introduce the common food allergens to their baby once they've started eating solid foods. And so it has been designed based on engagement with parents, them telling us what would help them, because we know there is some anxiety about introducing foods such as peanut and egg. And so this app allows them to register their child, and the app will provide information about how to introduce the common allergy-causing foods based on the child's age and therefore their likely feeding development, so what they're able to eat in terms of the right textures of food.
4: Now, I understand, well, you mentioned that you were consulting community, you know, parents and all that, but also with government bodies. According to this consultation, what's the best way to reduce risk from food allergies?
3: So we know that based on the ASCIA guidelines and the research that's been done in food allergy prevention, that offering those common allergy-causing foods in the first year of life can help prevent food allergies. And particularly where there is a risk, where the baby has an increased risk of developing a food allergy. So that would be babies who have a family history of any allergic disease or babies with eczema. So what we want is for parents to watch for when their baby is ready to start eating solid foods, and then start them on solid foods the way that, you know, they normally would, aligning with the national infant feeding advice, which might be to use a baby cereal or pureed vegetable or pureed fruit to start with. And then once the baby is eating solid foods, then start to offer peanut, maybe a smooth peanut taste, or well-cooked egg, which might be a hard-boiled egg pureed up and mixed in with vegetables soon after they've started eating solid foods.
4: Now, how practical is this app for parents to keep track of foods that may trigger an allergic reaction on babies?
3: Yeah, so parents can log a feeding milestone. So once they've offered a food, they can record that it's been offered. They can record whether everything went well or whether the baby had a reaction. It is important to note that some babies will still develop allergies. So parents do need to know what the signs of an allergic reaction are and what to do if they think their baby's having an allergic reaction. But we also want them to document it. And if they think their baby's having an allergic reaction, they should manage that and get some medical advice. And then depending on what the doctor tells them will depend on whether they then can offer the food again if the doctor doesn't think it's allergy related, or whether they should avoid continuing to feed that food. And they can track all of that in the app. The other important thing is that the app will then also allow them to set reminders.
4: Now, how can parents start using this app, and where can they get more information about, you know, risks and food allergies, etc.?
3: So all of this information and the app can be accessed from the NIP Allergies in the Bub website, which is preventallergies.org.au. The app is an online app, so they don't need to download it. They can access it directly from the website.
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3: We're not too far away from Andrew Farris joining you from In Excess to Country Music. It's been quite the journey and we'll find out where he's calling home nowadays. Now though, it is time for our AMRAP Song of the Week, Tyler Rodriguez's song Honky Tonk Healing. She joins us now. Good morning, Tyler.
4: Hi, thank you so much for having me.
3: You've had a pretty incredible run of shows and festivals this year. When you look back on the last 6 months, what are the moments that are standing out most to you? I'd love to hear how it went overseas.
4: Yeah, I tell you what, the past few months, it's just been a whirlwind in the best way. I think there's just been multiple moments of just pinch me, and that imposter syndrome thing has creeped up many a times. It's just been madness. I started the year with my first ever Golden Guitar nomination, which was huge for me. And then we went into Howlin', where I got to share the lineup with Lainey Wilson and be even on that bill. I feel very lucky to have such a solid support system, not only in the world of music, but also in my own personal life. I have an incredible family that just support me through everything. My brother, who's back at home, and even the little things, like he's looking out for my boy Moose, my dog. He is back home here. And so I think it's just, for me, the greatest blessing in all of this is having that support system, as I said, in the business side of things, but also at home when it matters. When I get to come back from tour and fall into a heap and just be with my people, I feel lucky to have people around me that help me handle it all.
3: And that's a really big thing, isn't it? When you've got so many moving parts, to have those people behind the scenes doing all those sorts of things, it allows you to have time to even write a song. So let's talk about the new single, Honky Tonk Healing. How did that come to be?
4: The title of this song had sat in my little junk pile of song ideas for a long while, and I had the opportunity to be part of a songwriters camp late last year where we had a bunch of very talented Australian musicians and writers, along with some writers that have flown down from Nashville. And I think the cool part is, I guess, between James Johnson and I, we both share this love, as a lot of us do in this industry, of entertaining and getting to bring a crowd of people together and let them have a great time. And Honky Tonk Healing, the idea of it came from my time gigging across Queensland and Australia. And I'm talking about the pub shows. I'm talking about the cover shows where people are not really necessarily there to see you. They're not necessarily there for a good time. Sometimes they've been pushed to come out by friends or family. They're not very interested in a good time. And then you get into the first or second set and all of a sudden you have a dance floor full of people, friendships are being made, people are getting met. It's just the best thing to get to watch.

0: and also something that's great to be part of. I felt that very much being in an audience plenty of times myself, and so that's the feeling we really wanted to capture in this song.
1: Country music always has had that ability to tell stories that people can see in themselves. So I suppose you just want to, you tell us, what are you trying to tap into to everyone? I know you're saying that you want everyone to have a good time, but what's the heart of the song for you?
0: The heart of the song for me is just the fact that going to a bar, listening to the music, being amongst it, being around people, even if it helps you and just eases your mind for that short period of time that you were there, that sometimes is what people need to be pulled out of that funk and be pulled out of that hole that they're in. And I think the world is a crazy place always, but I think now especially more than ever, we need that sense of community, and I think that music does an incredible job of being that for people. And so for me, that's what this song's about.
1: When Australians go overseas and when they come back and they bring great fun songs, and we listen to Tyla Rodriguez and she's a great girl, we can make sense of the world and why you would go overseas, because otherwise people are thinking, why would you even go to America?
0: Yeah, for sure. I just think we're in a very exciting time for country music as a whole. I think the world is going, hey, this is a pretty cool genre. And one thing that I think social media has helped our industry with is really busting open any barriers. It's so easy now and it feels like everyone is so close. I'm over here in Australia, but I'm getting to be booked over in Europe and getting to be booked over in Nashville, because I really do think that those bridges are stronger than ever, and this country music community is now just, it's breaking through those international barriers, which is very exciting.
1: So it's not nearly as easy, but do you think that's the joy of it as well, that you've got control about your brand and your image and what you're putting out there?
0: You know what? I definitely do think that is a silver lining to what is a bit of a beast to tackle in this industry. I think now more than ever, we're seeing artists express themselves in a way that's not just to be suited for radio. I feel like there was a time in the industry where it was, oh, this is either a radio song or it's not. And if it's not, maybe potentially there wouldn't be as much opportunity for specific artists.
1: We're speaking with Tyla Rodriguez. Her song Honky Tonk Healing is the AMRAP song of the week. Before we go, we're going to have to play Honky Tonk Healing, I reckon.
0: I would love that. Thank you so much again for having me on for a chat. My name is Tyla Rodriguez, and this is my brand new single, Honky Tonk Healing. When you're

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0: Please welcome to the show an all-time favourite. I'm not just saying it because he's on the phone with me. It's true. Andrew Farris. He's got a new single out. It's called Rolling Home. Good morning, Andrew. Thank you so much for joining it.
2: Yeah, good morning, Julie. How are you?
0: Very good. Yourself? You've been all over the shop, haven't you?
2: Yeah, as usual. I just literally arrived in Nashville. I drove here from Ohio because my wife's family are from Ohio. And so I just literally arrived here.
0: Now, there is plenty of excitement around the new album at the moment, The Prospector.
2: Would you believe I'm also playing the Grand Old Opry?
0: That is one of those places where every country singer wants to have played. It's iconic.
2: Yeah, well, that's right. I think I used to call it in the old days with INXS, I used to call it mountain climbing. You're always trying to reach the peak of something or other. And fortunately for INXS, we did all around the world. We played at some of the biggest venues and stadiums or whatever. Well, that was what that era was like for us. It was pretty heady. Talking about what I'm doing now as Andrew Farris with my solo career, I'm just enjoying playing wherever I can to audiences that I feel relaxed playing to. And now, having played the Grand Old Opry once before, I'm just really thrilled to be able to do that again, like a dream come true. And it's, you're right, it's an iconic venue. I don't think the same way as I used to about it all. I'm perfectly happy playing to a small venue of people. It doesn't worry me at all. You can tell if you're doing well and they're enjoying it or not. You know, you can actually tell pretty quickly. I've got to say that the other thing I find really exciting about it is playing new songs. I do play some of the INXS songs I wrote. I don't always play the same songs. I know that the audience around the world loves to hear those songs, and there's a lot of love out there for INXS's music. But when I'm doing my own thing as me, I'm trying to build up another round, if you like, of songs of my own.
0: It keeps taking me back to the title of the song, Rolling Home. For you, it feels like you've got so many homes. Where's home?
2: Yeah, that's a good question. The place that I've owned and I've lived in the longest, and I've lived overseas before outside of Australia for quite a long time, to the point where my kids at that time started to go to school. In fact, two of my three beautiful children were born overseas. But it's not that so much as my home for the last 35 years has been a cattle and grains farm that I've owned through everything that I've been through. And that's where I go to. That's my, I guess, my sort of quiet space. And I just, I put on a hat and I go outside, and sometimes I come back and my wife says, where on earth have you been? And I can't remember, because I was out fixing things or repairing things or working on a tractor or trying not to hurt myself, which is something else that someone looked me up and down, knowing that I'm in the entertainment industry, and said, what do you do on a farm? And I said to him, I try not to hurt myself. That's really, that's exactly what I tell people, because that's exactly what most farmers have to do.
0: I'm sure in town 35 years ago, the buzz would have been, oh my God, Andrew Farris was living out here. Now it is home and you're entrenched in the community.
2: Well, absolutely. Yeah, I go into town and virtually everybody in every single store or the post office or the bolo, down the bowling club with the Chinese, the chef's really, really good. Best chef we've ever had in 3.5 decades. He's just brilliant. And I walk through the door and most people not give me a nod or try to invite me over for a beer or whatever. And I'm very fortunate, really, to be in a group like that. I've got to say, it's very Australian. What I love about Australians is they don't really care for airs and graces, Julie. I'm going to go back in time a little bit. When INXS first started playing, none of us really came from particularly wealthy families, or we weren't entitled people. We were pretty much urban, suburban kids that got together and met basically through high schools is how we all got to know each other. And I think it was actually the Farris household, my brothers, Tim and John, of course, me, Andrew, and then Michael, Gary and Kirk. They used to come around and have barbecues with Mum and Dad and us. And that was what our life was like when we were younger. Then we played the pubs in Australia for 5 years and we went everywhere. We drove across the Nullarbor Desert to Western Australia from Sydney, where we formed as a band. And then we played unbelievable places, the mining towns, the wheat belt down south in Western Australia, drove back again to Sydney and played a pretty sort of brutal couple of years up and down the deadly Hume Highway before it was a proper highway down to Melbourne. We couldn't afford to stay in hotels and we'd have to take turns in driving and try not to fall asleep. The reason I'm telling you all this is because my life hasn't all been about chauffeur-driven cars and hotel rooms. In fact, my life's been quite a roller coaster ride. And in fact, even in the years when we left Australia as a band and we started touring overseas, we didn't instantly make it. You know, we weren't instantly pop stars wherever we went. That didn't work like that. We toured relentlessly overseas. Like really full on. And I think I have to say, one thing that really worked for NXS was doing that, was basically we played every single small town, every major city, every mid-sized town in America at least two or three times. We did 13 three-month tours of that just in the 80s alone. That's just one country. And we played all around the world. We worked in over 50 countries. And then by the end of it, we built this thing into a juggernaut. You know, we built it into a really big thing. And I've got to say, just because you build something into an enormously successful thing, it doesn't necessarily mean it's better. You got to hold on to your hat and you got to hold on to your sanity and you got to hold on to your money too.
0: People have to eat. People need community. People need music in their life that speaks to them. You get to do at least two of those things. So life must be pretty good to be Andrew Farris.
2: Yes, it is, Julie. Thank you.
0: Let's get into the album. Prospector.
2: Sure.
0: The title sort of suggests prospecting gold, but it's more than just that, isn't it?
2: Yeah, that's right, Julie. My Prospector album, when I tried to sit down and work out what tracks I was going to put on the album, I started off thinking, oh, I want to appeal to an audience that wants to party a bit more. I'll put some sort of drinking songs up the front and you can tap your foot to them and all that kind of stuff. And then I did a complete turnaround on that later on, and I decided not to do that, and I made my album far more introspective, which at the time when I was making this decision, I thought this is either really stupid or it's going to work. Yeah, that's right. But the reason, I'll just explain this, the reason I did it was because I decided that I wanted to make as many lyrics on my Prospector album about searching for things. And you're right, not just searching for gold or silver or money or whatever. It's not about that. It's actually about all of us in life, whether we realize it or not. Most of the time, we're looking for something or someone.
0: How does that marry, like, with Rolling Home? And I think the last single was Mending Fences. How do they all work together?
2: They are kind of connected. Mending Fences is basically a song I co-wrote with Stephen Wilson Jr., actually here in Nashville, quite a while back now. He's now a very famous songwriter and artist in his own right. He's doing great. And I happened to write this song with him because they call him the Beast, because he's just such an honest writer, and I love that. And we talked about my life as a farmer when I'm not playing music, and we decided to write a song about what that's all about. And sometimes what you're searching for is how to make food for people. So that's something you're searching for. But there's always something. I've tried to pick every song on my album. Same with Rolling Home. Rolling Home is where, same sort of thing. You leave home, might be for the first time, might be for the last time. It might be because you want to go overseas, or you've fallen in love with someone, or you want a new job, or whatever it is. But sometimes when you go searching for that thing, where you came from in the end turns out to be far more better. I've got to say, too, in my lifetime, the one lesson I learned some years ago was you can only sleep in one bed at a time, drive one car at a time, and, you can only really, many things in your life, you can only do one at a time, right? So you accumulate more and more stuff or things or houses or whatever it is you're doing, but you can only enjoy that one thing at a time. And that, you started off by saying, you said it yourself during this conversation, is that what I believe, and I've learned kind of the hard way, is that houses are made of bricks, but homes are made of people.
0: Thank you so much for talking with us today. I'm going to get you to introduce your brand new single for us and what album it's from, and then I'm going to play it for everyone.
2: Hi, I'm Andrew Farris, and this is my latest single, Rolling Home, from my album, The Prospector. Hope you enjoy it.

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1: Still to come this morning, Wayne Schwoss from Pucker Up talks good mental health. Ivor Davies from Ice House joins us for a chat and some great music. And will one of their top songs make it into this week's theme for Murph's Top 5 Countdown? We'll have to wait and see.

and that's how I roll. Falling over, not your thing. 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You forget and all you'll sing.

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1: Hello there. Only 1 hour to go for this week's show, but I've saved you some really great guests. One of my absolute favourites to listen to and go see live is Icehouse. The legendary Ivor Davies will talk his beginnings very soon, and one of their top hits could also end up in Murph's Top 5 Countdown this week. Before we get to them, though, we speak with footy legend Wayne Schwoss about Pucker Up and what they do and how they do what they do to benefit good mental health. Up in 2 songs time.

0: Glasshouse has to be one of Australia's greatest bands. And in the 80s, he had a mullet even Farnsey would have been jealous of. And I mean frontman Ivor Davies. He's going to join you in a couple of songs for a chat about the music and a bit about back in the day. Right now, though, we're talking good mental health with footy legend Wayne Schwoss from Pucker Up.
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2: You'd be forgiven for thinking footy players are amongst the toughest of the tough, unbreakable, especially if you were playing in a grand final, especially in the AFL. Well, footy players and other tough guys do suffer from depression and anxiety. And a man who knows all too well about feeling the worst at a time when you should be really feeling the best and probably living two separate lives, externally as the incredibly successful North Melbourne footballer and internally as a man who was at his wit's end, is Wayne Schwoss, now one of Australia's leading mental health advocates. And he joins us now. Thank you for joining us, Wayne.
3: Oh, it's a pleasure, Julie. Thanks for having me on the program.
2: Now, Pucker Up is something that really has caught my attention, P-U-K-A, and men's health is what you're all about, isn't it?
3: Yeah, look, it is. We're about mental health, emotional well-being, and this issue of suicide prevention. But we actually we're about that for males and females and everybody else. I think there's a perception that we are focusing on men's health, and in some part we are. But we're focusing on everybody's emotional health and mental health because we believe that's absolutely important. And I think it might have something to do with the fact that I had an AFL career, so. In a large percentage of our audiences are men. And I think what's interesting about listening to your introductory there is that sportsmen and women at the elite level are just as susceptible to mental health conditions as anybody else in the broader community. And I think that that's an important myth that we need to continue to work towards removing, because material possessions and wealth and fame don't prevent you from experiencing these conditions. And that's a really important message which we try to consistently get out into the broader community, and we'll continue to do that with everything that we've got available to us.
2: Because Wayne, it doesn't matter what level you're at. You could be at the elite level, or you could just be somebody living their life, going to work every day, and that's your top level. When you're putting yourself under pressure and you've got underlying health problems, being mental health problems, it's the same thing, isn't it?
3: Yeah, it is. I mean, what we do in our professional life is what we do. We shouldn't distinguish between somebody who might be a stay-at-home mum, a single-person business, a school teacher, a politician, a radio broadcaster like yourself, or somebody who's playing elite-level sport. These conditions don't discriminate. And I think about this a lot. As human beings, we make the connection with our physical health, and that's really important. We invest into our health physically. We try to prevent sickness physically. And the thing that I see consistently, and on average, and I'm saying conservatively, between 80 and 90% of the audiences that I speak all over the country, everybody acknowledges that they invest into their physical health because people want to live as long as they possibly can and prevent from getting physically unwell, and we should keep doing that. But 80 to 90% of the audience that I speak with, they aren't doing the same for their emotional health. And my question is, we need to make the connection between our physical health and our emotional health. And part of Pucker Up's mantra is to help people make that connection. And then once we've helped them make that connection, help people develop the skills and tools where they can begin to prioritise their emotional health. Because we don't have to get emotionally unwell. What tends to happen is people get emotionally unwell before they start to realise, A, there's an issue, and then B, start to figure out what they need to do to get healthy again.
2: Our guest is Wayne Schwoss. Do you mind if we just take everybody back to how it all sort of came to a point for you?
3: Yeah.
2: All right, well, back in 1996, North Melbourne had just smashed Sydney, 131 points to 88. Should have been an incredible day, but it was almost unbearable for you, Wayne, wasn't it? You, as I said before, people do live double lives. There's the outside Wayne kissing the medal and today's you beauty, but inside it was excruciating.
3: Yeah, look, I would like to say, Julie, with the benefit of hindsight and maturity and developing as a person, it's a great day. But on that particular day, it was two lives. One, I was just celebrating the success of a premiership with my teammates and my club and my supporters. I was happy for everybody else, but internally I was miserable. And in fact, I was incredibly suicidal. The truth of the matter was, as a person that day, I was spiritually broken. I was emotionally lost. And I'd been hiding mental health conditions for 3 years. There was only two people that knew, thankfully, my wife and my doctor at the North Melbourne Football Club at the time. And I was thinking about ending my life because I was in so much emotional pain. And I invested all of my effort into pretending and lying to everybody that I was healthy and happy, when in actual fact, I was far from that. Fortunately, it didn't get to that situation, but I think it's an important and timely reminder that I shared that photo that you're referring to, kissing my medal, hands up in the air with a big smile on that particular day in 1996, because I do want people to understand in the community that that's what suicide can look like. It's not just somebody who may be living on the streets. It's not just somebody who may have lost their job, who may have separated from their family. And I think that that's something we need to begin to be prepared to have conversations around. And I think that more we have those type of conversations, the more we're starting to normalise mental health. And when we can normalise mental health, we're actually giving so many people in the community an opportunity to begin to join those conversations. And those conversations can be life-changing, and in some cases, they're life-saving.
2: It's a very brave person who can be vulnerable and admit that there's stuff going on that they're not sure how to fix or where to start. If you're a partner or a mother or a sister, brother, friend of somebody who you can see is perhaps the life of the party, wherever they go, they might be drinking too much or they might be spending too much time alone, but not good alone time, what can you do to help somebody, or is it really just being there and being supportive?
3: No, I think there's a few things that people can do, and just before I answer that question, Julie, I think the courage to be vulnerable. And hopefully people who listen to this today, the courage to be vulnerable is the gift that you can give yourself to begin to heal and get the professional help that you need. But the misguided intention to pretend and hide that you're healthy and well, like I did for 6 years, actually puts you further away from recovery and healing. So if anybody's listening and they're in that situation, don't make the mistakes that I made. Be prepared to be vulnerable. Be prepared to accept the fact that you may not have the answers. And be prepared to start to give yourself the opportunity to get the support that you need professionally. In regards to the question that you asked, Julie, I think from a support person's perspective, there's only a limited amount that you can do if the person that you're concerned about is not prepared to A, acknowledge there's a problem, B, accept that they need help, and then C, most importantly, begin to go and seek the help that they need. But if people can begin to do that, I think one of the most important things that we can all do for somebody that may be living with mental health conditions is to listen intently. And what I mean by that is really engage in listening to what the person has to say. Create a really safe and supportive and non-judgmental environment so that that person can speak freely. Resist any temptation to criticise or tell the person that they're wrong or they're silly for thinking that way. Allow them to speak openly, support them, and encourage them to make the decision to go and see a GP as the starting point, get a referral, get a diagnosis, and then find the appropriate professional person to begin the help-seeking healing pathway that they desperately need. And don't give up on these people, because they really need our unconditional support. Family and friends can't be professionally qualified to treat, but we can play such an important role with supporting somebody, gently encourage them to get the appropriate help as soon as we possibly can.
2: I follow you on social media, so on Instagram in particular. And if you go to Wayne Schwoss or you look up Pucker Up, P-U-K-A-U-P, you put up a lot of inspirational quotes, but they're not trite. They're really concise things that people, if they're struggling by themselves and they're yet to tell somebody about what's going on, you can actually go along and look at it and go, faking it is fatiguing, and think to yourself, you know what, that's me. I'm so tired.
3: Yeah, well, there's a number of things that eventually led me to get to the position that I'm in today, Julie. And number one, I didn't do anything after being diagnosed in 1993 for 6 years. So I self-medicated with alcohol and marijuana. Whilst playing AFL football, again, if anyone's listening and you're making those choices, I understand why you may make those choices, but they're not helping. Alcohol's a depressant, so please minimise or eliminate it. 6 years after being diagnosed, I realised I'd done nothing to help myself, so I made a decision that I wish I'd made 6 years earlier. And I sought help professionally when I was playing at Sydney by asking for it. I then invested 4.5 years working with an amazing lady psychiatrist to understand how anxiety, depression and obsessive compulsive disorder were impacting my life. But I still waited 6 years after asking for help. So that's 12 years I hid my conditions from everybody bar three professionals and my wife. And faking is fatiguing. The genesis for that recent message on Instagram, Julie, was the fact that 12 years after being diagnosed, I came home one day and I said to my wife, Rachel, I said, I'm tired. I'm tired of lying. I'm tired of pretending. I invest all of my emotional intelligence into pretending to everybody, bar four people, including Rach, that I was happy and healthy. And it got to the stage where I didn't want to live like that anymore, because that's a life that I'm living to meet the expectations of other people. And what it really meant was I wasn't living my life the way I wanted to. So I had to own my mental health journey. I've come to terms with that. I'm not ashamed. I mean, I swam in shame for 12 years, which is the reason why I didn't tell people. But after 12 years of hiding it, I decided to tell family and close friends. And then 6 months later, I went public with my story. And my mental health conditions don't define me. I still manage my mental health. I'm happy. I'm healthy. And I continue to use my own journey, Julie, because I hope that that helps other people. I give great consideration to every one of my posts around mental health. I'm not going to tell people that it's all blue skies and pink flowers. It's tough. It's challenging. But if you can make some of the decisions that I've made, and not every one of those has been right, health and recovery and healing is definitely possible. So we put a considerable amount of time and effort into every one of our messages because we want to give people hope. We want to make them know, we want to let them know that they're not alone, that these conditions affect an enormous amount of people. But if people can find some inspiration in what we do and what I've done, and that can help their life in a positive sense, then that's worthwhile.
2: Good on you, Wayne Schwoss. Thank you so much for spending some time with us. If anyone is in a position where they're looking for some help, go to the website. Pucker Up, which is PUKAUP, Beyond Blue, 1300 224636. You can also chat online with them, and Lifeline can help you, 1311114. If you have Instagram, it's a very quick and easy way of just getting a few words that might help you through the day and start you on a road that is easier to travel on. So go to and have a look at Wayne Schwoss or Pucker Up. Thank you so much for spending some time and sharing your story with us as well. Good on you.
3: 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Appreciate the time to have a chat.
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0: You might be able to join the dots. Murph is getting ready to count down his top five crazy songs. And will Ice House's Crazy make the list? Knowing Murph, anything's possible. First, though, let's hear from the band's frontman, Ivor Davies.

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1: Hello, Ivor Davies. Welcome to the show. Is it a good fit?

0: find it very surprising because for many years now I've been doing all sorts of quite interesting projects, but none of them really related directly to the catalogue of Ice House or the songs or even to the guitar. I've been off doing things like writing ballets and pieces for the Millennium and film soundtracks and so on. So it's only been since I've been working with Keith Welsh, who was the co-founder and bass player of Flowers Ice House, that he's really brought the attention back to the catalogue, and that came by way of recognised the 30th anniversary of the name change and the first album. And in fact, that was where we started. We put together an anniversary version of the Flowers album and added to that a whole live album and a DVD of footage that's never been available before. And that was a very interesting process. That kind of kick-started the whole band unit again, I guess.
1: Am I right in saying that you changed the name because you wanted to see how you could go in the US?
0: Well, it was actually, we didn't really have a choice. We couldn't use Flowers in outside of Australia and New Zealand. I guess it's something I tell young bands these days when they're starting out, make sure that nobody else is using the name that you choose, because it will become like a business name. And unfortunately, when we tried to release that album overseas in America and Europe, we discovered that we simply couldn't use the band name Flowers because somebody else was using it. So we had a difficult choice in one way, but an easy one in another way. We when we talked about it, we recognised that the only two names that we were known by in Australia and New Zealand were the name Flowers and the name of that first album, Ice House. So the band became Ice House.
1: So kids, if you're listening, Rolling Stones, already been taken.
0: Exactly.
1: You were talking about some of the projects that you've been involved in, writing scores for movies and also the ballet, but your beginnings really was an oboe player in an orchestra.
0: I ended up winning a scholarship to the Conservatorium of Music, and this is when I was around about 14, and from that point on, it was almost predetermined that I would end up being a professional oboist. In fact, I did become a professional oboist, and I worked in what was referred to then as the ABC National Training Orchestra, which was kind of like the cadet orchestra from which all the players for the Sydney Symphony, the Melbourne Symphony, the Adelaide and Brisbane Symphony, Tasmanian and Western Australian Symphony orchestras were taken. And I did end up, in fact, playing with the Sydney Symphony on the stage of the concert hall of the Opera House. So I did actually become a complete professional, but at the same time, I had a very difficult time with the oboe, and eventually, in my early 20s, I gave it up completely, and it was sort of fairly lost, I suppose, in those early years, and went through that kind of gap year period, which actually took me a couple of years.
1: Yeah.
0: But it was during that time that I met Keith Welsh, the bass player, and he had played in lots of little cover bands. I'd never been in an electric band before, and in fact, I bought my first electric guitar on my 21st birthday, and that was where we started out, just playing our favourite songs from other bands. And eventually, we got a very large live following, and then, of course, I started those very first attempts at songwriting myself, which of course are the ones that ended up on the first album.
1: There's some great iconic songs there, Hey Little Girl and We Can Get Together. We'll Still Pack a Dance Floor.
0: They were very interesting times, but it was very difficult because we were playing a set full of iconic songs, you know, things by T-Rex and David Bowie and goodness knows any number of very, very famous songs. So of course I was incredibly nervous every time I finished a song to sort of wedge it in between this.
1: Oh, and here's one of mine.
0: And here's one of my feeble attempts, yes, exactly.
1: Well, not at all. You apparently turned out quite good at it, Mr. Davies.
0: Well, as I say, but it was a kind of strange period because, of course, the momentum of the band was sort of ahead of where I was up to. And I remember, for example, when we put out our very first single, it was a song called Can't Help Myself, and we were attached to a very small independent label in Sydney. There were only two guys running it, and I said to Martin Fabini, who was one of them, I'm going to bet you $50 that it doesn't get into the top 40. Well, of course it did. It got into the top 10. In fact, I think it may have even been a top 5 hit. So I lost that bet, but I must admit, I was very surprised.
1: Well, and you're probably quite glad to give away the $50 considering the result.
0: Yeah, indeed, you're quite right.
1: So you started off doing like your David Bowie's, and because it was the 70s, there would have been a little bit of Elvis Costello and, I don't know, Peter Gabriel, that sort of stuff, as an influence for you?
0: Indeed, and in fact, the interesting situation that occurred over the years was that I ended up actually working with at least a number of the heroes that I had early on. I think one of the outstanding sort of moments, I guess, was in around about 1985 when we were recording the fourth album, and I found myself in a very famous studio in London called Air Studios, standing next to, at the microphone, with Brian Eno singing backing vocals on one of our songs.

0: And, of course, Brian Eno had been a huge influence in the early days. In fact, we played quite a few of songs from his very first solo albums. And so that was a real moment for me. And of course, the other great stretch of time was supporting David Bowie on probably his biggest tour ever, all the way through Europe and up into London and Scotland as well. That was a real blast.
1: How did they respond to you? Was it all that you thought it was going to be?
0: I think perhaps built into me is a kind of natural shyness that would never allow me to, for example, go and ask for an autograph. It's just one of those things.
1: It's a bit embarrassing as well, because you're kind of going, hey, I'm in the band and can I have your autograph?
0: Exactly. And I think in that way, I also recognise that, you know, people like David Bowie and Brian Eno and many others I've met over the years too, Brian Ferry, quite a lot of them are quite shy people. And being that way myself, I kind of recognise that we don't ever have that discussion, and we're never going to have that discussion. We are sort of meeting as peers to some degree, but of course it's recognised that these people have a far higher profile than I would ever have, but they are primarily musicians and that's what they do.
1: Did you find that your songwriting evolved and matured, because then Icehouse really had its own sound?
0: I think that happened, and it's interesting having put together this sort of collection of 30 hits called White Heat, and we put together that compilation in chronological order. It seemed like an obvious thing to do, but it was a very interesting experience for me to see and hear things evolving.
1: Do you find people come up to you and go, oh, Ivor, my favourite Icehouse or Flowers song is et cetera, et cetera, et cetera? Does it take you by surprise that people have grabbed hold of all your songs, and not just Great Southern Land because it represents the country, but all sorts of different songs?
2: It does, and the thing is that we're in an interesting age in respect of where we were 30 years ago or more when we started, which is that we have an incredibly active Facebook page with tens and tens and tens and tens and tens of thousands of followers, and of course they are able to put their hands up and say, you know, next time you do a show, can you please play this song or that song? And of course, it makes it increasingly difficult for us. In a way, it's incredibly helpful. In other ways, we kind of sometimes look at each other and scratch our heads and go, okay,
1: really?
2: Can we how long is it since we played that song? Let's see.
1: Do you know what one of my favourite songs is?
2: Tell me.
1: Well, I'll tell you. One of my very favourite songs is Dedicated to Glam.
2: Ah, well, it's an interesting choice, because it was one of those songs where I didn't quite know in which direction to go. And for a very long time, I was actually going to create an entire vocal over it. And then I got a certain way through it and went, you know what, I'm just going to leave it largely instrumental. It's a bit of a strange hybrid, that song, but it has a certain glitter about it, put it that way.
1: I think so. And maybe because my generation, we did love it going into the new wave, but we also loved glam rock, so a bit of T-Rex, a bit of David Bowie in there, and loved all your other stuff, but maybe because it did take a bit of a left turn and was a bit different and harked back to 10 years ago, but still was current.
2: When we started out, like almost every band, we started playing other people's songs, and we had a big repertoire of a strange collection of things, going from, you know, the Sex Pistols right back to, as you mentioned, T-Rex, and I was a great fan of T-Rex. And so I had a certain affection for that period, even though, of course, it was probably highly unfashionable during the punk era, but nonetheless, we soldiered on and played loads of T-Rex songs. And, of course, Dedicated to Glam, I guess, was probably me sort of tipping my hat to that period of the band and that genre of music, which, of course, had, to some degree, highly influenced my guitar playing, for example. I think the people who influenced me creating my sound were probably a lot of those guitarists from those bands. They had a very particular sound.
1: Thank you so much for your time, Ivor. It's been an absolute pleasure for me to have a chat to you.
2: And thank you.
1: All right. Thank you so much, Ivor. Bye-bye.
2: Okay, bye.
3: We need your help with this. You ready?

0: He's a crazy guy, and he's next. Murph, counting down his top five crazy theme songs.
1: It's Saturday Breakfast with Julie Reynolds, right across Australia on your local station via the Community Radio Network.
0: It's my favourite part of the show. It's that time when Murph comes in with a top five. Yeah!
2: Woo-hoo. Hello, J-Ray.
0: I must be crazy to say that every week.
2: I wonder why you might be saying that. I'm glad you said that because I didn't want this to be a reflection on you, but when I was thinking about what to do this week, I thought, how about the top five crazy songs? But I didn't want you to take that personally, that's all.
0: I don't take it personally.
2: Oh, good, good. But yes, you have inspired me to do crazy songs, so let's do it, shall we?
0: I'm in.
2: We start at number five, as per usual, with a song that made number two in Australia, and a fairly recent one, well, at least compared to the rest of the songs in this top five anyway. It is from the great Beyonce, or Queen Bee, she likes to call herself, or someone likes to call her anyway, featuring Jay-Z. It is, of course, Crazy in Love.

0: That's my number one.
1: Is that right?
0: I love
1: it. I haven't heard the other four songs yet, but yes, it is a good song. Written by four people, actually, including Beyonce and Jay-Z, and also a guy by the name of Rich Harrison. Now, Rich has an interesting story to tell. Rich apparently was quite surprised when he got a call from Beyonce, and he initially didn't even turn up after getting the call, according to the plans meant to happen the following day because, well, he was late and still suffering the effects of a hangover. Not ideal preparation, but anyway, apparently when Rich played the sample to Beyonce in the studio, Beyonce initially had some doubts about it and thought it seemed a bit too retro. And according to her, also, no one used horn riffs in the 21st century, which, of course, feature in the song. However, Beyonce started to come around to the idea and gave him 2 hours to write and compose the song while she went out. There you go. There's a bit of an ultimatum going on there. So Rich has said that obviously it wasn't very easy for him to come up with the lyrics in the length of time that was given, and not to mention, you know, having a hangover as well. But 2 hours later, he had written the verses and the hook. He played all the instruments on the track as well, so very talented man. And, of course, they had a massive hit with it. Now, Jay-Z did the rap in the song, which he apparently improvised in around 10 minutes at 3 in the morning, as you do. And he and Beyonce were dating at the time. Of course, they later got married, which made it very convenient for him to make many guest appearances performing his rap. And when they actually got married, by the way, Jay-Z was 12 years older at the time. Not there's anything wrong with that. On April the 4th, 2008, apparently the couple shared their first dance to that song, as you do. And believe it or not, they're still married, 13-odd years later. And the song actually won 2 Grammys as well. So great song. At number 5, Crazy in Love, Beyonce and Jay-Z. We move on to number 4. Now, that made number 2. The top 4 songs all made number 1 in Australia, Jay-Ray. So they're all massive hits. And this may be my number 1 for what it's worth. Love this guy. Shaken Stevens with You Drive Me Crazy.

0: You drive me crazy.
1: I love that song, despite your singing of it. Yes, got to number one in 1981 for Shaken Stevens, written by a guy named Ronnie Harwood, who I've never heard of and will probably never hear of again. But anyway, yeah, that massive number one. And Shaken Stevens, by the way, whose real name is Michael Barrett, so his name isn't even Stephen, got his Shaken Stevens name when his manager early in his career suggested he get a stage name. Now, people were already calling him Shaky, thus the Shaken, and Stephen apparently was borrowed from a school friend of his named Stephen. So, interesting story, but that's how we come up with it. I think Shaken Stephen sounds better than Shaken Michael anyway, but that's just me. So this was a big song for Shaken Stevens, and he was actually from Wales, and I reckon you would agree he would be the third most famous singer from Wales after Shirley Bassey and, of course, Tom Jones. And You Drive Me Crazy was the follow-up to another number one here in Australia, This Old House, which was a classic as well, of course. Shaken was one of 11 children, can you believe it? He was actually the youngest too, and obviously loved Elvis. There was a fair bit of influence in his music and his look, as you'll see if you check out the video clips for his classics from the early 80s. Sadly, though, Shaken Stevens suffered a major career setback after he was arrested for drinking and driving early 2002. On New Year's Day, he was caught by police weaving across the road and driving very slowly. Apparently, he failed a breathalyzer test and was taken into custody for several hours. But in the end, he was ordered to pay more than £400 in fines, and his driver's license was confiscated for 2 years. But he lives on. J-Ray is still singing to this day. In fact, there's touring later this year in the UK with Status Quo. That's an interesting double act going on there. And got to say, I'd be pretty keen to see that. But I'm nowhere near the UK and nor likely to be. And still going strong, turning 74 next week, actually. So there you go.
0: You forgot his big song.
1: Oh, the Julie song, of course. What was bigger than This Old House and You Drive Me Crazy? Of course, the song about you. That was about you, wasn't it? Oh, Julie?
0: Yeah.
1: Yeah, of course. Maybe we should do the top five Shaken Stevens songs down the track.
0: And, I thought you were going to say top five songs about Julie, I was going to say.
1: Or we could do that.
0: No, that's a bit self-indulgent.
1: just a little. So we move on to number three song. As I mentioned, the top four of these top five all went to number one. This went to number one for 5 weeks in 1989. It is the Fine Young Cannibals, She Drives Me Crazy.

0: plug. Love it.
1: Yeah, good song. Written by two of the members of the band, David Steele and Roland Gift, who, of course, was the lead singer of the band. Apparently, when the Fine Young Cannibals first tried to record this, Roland Gift said that he should use his, in inverted commas, regular voice. And also the song was actually originally called She's My Baby, as opposed to She Drives Me Crazy. But apparently no one involved with the recording liked that version, so a bit of a revamping of the lyrics. And Roland, doing his falsetto voice, produced the new She Drives Me Crazy, and everyone's opinion changed of the song, and of course it ended up being a massive hit. And as per usual, Julie, as we do say, if Weird Al Yankovic does a parody of your song, you know you've made it. Weird Al did a version called She Drives Like Crazy about a woman that you don't want driving. Now, I'm not going to go into the lady driver arguments. That's up to Weird Al to worry about. I'm staying out of that one. Now, the Fine Young Cannibals name, just as a fun fact, apparently came from a movie called All the Fine Young Cannibals. I don't recall it, but apparently it starred Natalie Wood and
0: Robert Wagner.
1: Yeah, there you go. Apparently, none of the actual members of the band saw the movie. They just heard of it, and it was chosen pretty much on the spot when they got their first interview offer, and at that time still hadn't come up with a name yet. It was one of three top 10 hits that the Fine Young Cannibals had in Australia. Good Thing and Suspicious Minds was the other one, of course, cover of the great Elvis. So we move on to number two in our top five crazy songs, rather, and Elvis is the theme of this song as well. It is Queen doing Crazy Little Thing Called Love.

0: little thing.
1: Not even going to go there.
2: No, please don't. 7 weeks that spent at number one in 1980, so it was massive. And as I said, a bit of an Elvis theme going on there. With it sounding a bit like Elvis, it's safe to say. And written by Freddie, as in Freddie Mercury, of course, in less than 10 minutes, can you believe that, while actually taking a bubble bath in a hotel, and did it as a bit of a tribute to Elvis, who Freddie, of course, loved. Freddie acknowledged that perhaps his limited talent, shall we say, on the guitar helped shape the song, saying in one way it was quite a good thing because he was restricted knowing only a few chords. And he said it's a good discipline because he simply had to write within a small framework. He said, I couldn't work through too many chords, and because of that restriction, I wrote a good song, I think. Oh, yes, I have to agree, Freddie. It's definitely a good song, no doubt about that. So at number two, it's Crazy Little Thing Called Love from Queen. Now, before we get to number one, Julie, I've done a bit of a montage of the other songs that have made the top 10 over the years in Australia with the word crazy in them. Have a listen to this. No.

0: Crazy, Murph. Crazy.
1: How crazy is that? So we had, can you name them? We had Billy Thorpe and the Aztecs, Paul Simon, Hot Chocolate, Prince, Icehouse, Seal, and Gnarls Barkley, all with crazy songs that made the top 10 over the years.
0: Three of those songs I would have thought would have been the number one song. I'm perplexed.
1: Which one? Maybe most people I know think that I'm crazy. I thought that'd be higher up.
0: And Seal, I thought that would have been higher up. And Gnarls Barkley.
1: Yep. Well, all made the top 10, but not number one, unlike the, four of these five songs did. So we're doing the top five crazy songs. We've had Crazy in Love, Beyonce and Jay-Z at five. You Drive Me Crazy, Shakin' Stevens at four. The Fine Young Cannibals at three. She Drives Me Crazy. And Queen doing Crazy Little Thing Called Love at two. Do you know it's number one, Julie?
0: I've got a guess, but I don't want to spoil it for everybody because I'm thinking that it's an older song.
1: Okay.
0: Is it an older song?
1: Depends what you call old, I suppose, but not that old in the scheme of things.
0: Well, then I am wrong.
1: What were you going to say? I want to know. I'm dying to know.
0: There's a song that's just called Crazy, Patsy Cline.
1: Ah, yes, of course. No, we're talking 80s, but it is a female solo artist. Does that help?
0: Ah, I know. Does her name start with an M?
1: It certainly does.
0: I know it.
1: Yes, of course it is. Crazy for You from Madonna. Yes, the most successful of all the crazy songs over the years from 1985. It was written by a guy by the name of John Lind, or maybe that's Lyon, I'm not sure which, but either way, John wrote some pretty well-known songs like Save the Best for Last from Vanessa Williams, Boogie Wonderland for Earth, Wind and Fire, and also... Yeah, this song was written by a guy by the name of John Batiste or something similar. I'm sure John's not listening, so he'll never know. And he wrote songs like Human Nature for Michael Jackson and Slow Hand for Pointer Sisters. So both a couple of big songs over the years, yeah. It was from the soundtrack to a movie called Vision Quest. Don't worry, I haven't seen it either. Which is apparently about a high school wrestler played by Matthew Modine, and Madonna actually was in it briefly playing a singer, so that's obviously not too much of a stretch for Madonna. They wrote it based on the script of the movie. They wrote the song that is based on the script of the movie, but not for Madonna's voice. And well, at the time she was relatively unknown as well, because we're talking 1985, she'd start to sort of break through at that point. And in fact, the artists who wrote the song were quite surprised, saying that something along the lines of, excuse me, this is for Madonna, really? Can she sing a song like this? John and I were surprised at the choice of the artist at the time, if you want to know the truth. Well, whoever chose the artist was a very smart person because, of course, it was a massive number one hit and it was apparently recorded, can you believe this, in one take, Julie. That's how talented Madonna was at the time and still is, no doubt. So our number one crazy song, Crazy for You, it's Madonna. The very crazy J-Ray. I'll speak to you next week.
0: Thanks, Murph. Can't wait to see what you bring to us. This has been an absolute cracker, as usual. See you later.
1: See you, Julie.
0: And it's time for me to head out of here. Plenty of local programming on the way for you, so don't move a muscle, and I'll catch you next week.

welcome to 6 o'clock rock. We hope you're going to have a ball with us this afternoon. A particular hello to all the people that are tuning in for the first time. We hope you like the session. Shoot the band. Yeah.

0: Good morning and welcome to the program. This program this morning coming to you from our studio here in Brisbane, where it's another beautiful day here in Queensland. Hope it's a beautiful day down there in Goulburn as well. We've got some great music lined up for you this morning, so I hope you can stick around between now and 11. If you'd like to get in touch with us, you can send us a message by typing in the email address whatareyouwearing103@gmail.com. Just type that in, say good day to us, ask us about some music we've played, or even suggest some music to play, and we'll get it on the radio for you. If you're listening to us from overseas on the internet, welcome to the program. I hope you enjoy the music. That's enough for me talking. Let's get on with the music, but please listen responsibly.
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And I bet you can't pick who was who when they do the songs, because Buke sounds so much like Elvis, it's unbelievable.

0: Melbourne's Ram FM with Michael, and right now we're going to have a quick break. We'll be right back with more music.
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